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7: From the GBC newsroom at 7. Around 500 emails have been received by the government over the EU's entry-exit system, with more than 70 residents seeking to have their records removed. The GSD accuses the government of failing to prepare for the problems, while Number 6 says the opposition misunderstands the system and is politicising the issue. In Parliament, the government said it cannot yet confirm whether the savings bank will recover the full £30 million owed in connection with the Rook development. Sir Joe Bolsano said negotiations were ongoing and that the debt was separate from the wider project costs and the £90 million which was also raised by the opposition. And a new group has been set up to assess staffing needs across Gibraltar's health and care services. Your weather, mainly cloudy today with highs of 23. That's the latest. I'm Robin Shepherd-Capurro.
8: BBC News with Moira Alderson. Elon Musk has suggested the Trump administration may be behind the impaired access of Ukrainian weapons to the Starlink internet network, affecting Kyiv's ability to intercept Russian attacks. Mr. Musk's comments come after Ukraine's military said it didn't get the usual advanced warning from the US of incoming Russian strikes for two nights. Ione Wells explains.
9: Posting on social media, Elon Musk said that the Starshield systems, which Ukraine uses to guide its own drones and protect Ukrainian skies, were owned and controlled by the US government. Any limits on speed or usage, therefore, would be decided by the US military and ultimately the President of the United States. Mr. Musk was keen to differentiate between this system, which is used for battlefield communications, and the Starlink satellite system that civilians use for internet connectivity. Both are designed by his company SpaceX, but Starlink is not allowed to be used for offensive operations.
8: A BBC investigation has found that there's been no public outcome to hundreds of incidents of deaths and injuries attributed to the Israeli military, even though the Israel Defense Forces said it would investigate. There have been more than 250 such incidents since the start of the Gaza War, which was triggered by the Hamas-led attacks on October the 7th, 3 years ago. A new bridge that links China and North Korea has opened 12 years after it was built. China's foreign ministry said the new Yalu Bridge will further promote trade with North Korea, already its largest trading partner. More from Steve McDonnell.
10: Customs buildings and connecting roads hadn't been completed on the North Korean side until recently. The delay was seen as an indicator of frosty relations, but the official opening appears to show a warming of ties between the countries. In recent years, North Korea has drawn closer to Russia, sending troops to join the invasion of Ukraine. China has responded with efforts to boost links with its traditional ally, including a visit to the North Korean capital by Xi Jinping in June this year.
8: Steve McDonnell reporting. Japanese and South Korean stock markets have fallen in early trading following higher than expected inflation figures from the United States and an interest rate hike. Japan's Nikkei slumped by just over 5%, with AI stocks suffering the biggest losses. Seoul's Kospi index fell by 8%, with tech shares sharply down. Here's Archana Shukla.
11: U.S. inflation has risen higher than expected for the month of September, and that somewhere puts a pressure on the Federal Reserve to raise interest rates again. And that is putting pressure on global technology stocks, and that's the impact we are seeing in the Asian markets as well, because with the Fed raising interest rates, it would increase the cost of borrowing worldwide, and that would impact the massive borrowing that AI companies are making to spend on the massive AI infrastructure build-out.
8: BBC News.
7: Good morning, and hope you're having a brilliant start to your Thursday morning. 4 minutes past seven, it's Stefan and Robin with you on The Breakfast Show this morning, talking very shortly about today's Day of the Year. Music from Lola Young on the way as well. Right now, kicking things off with Perry, it's Woman in Love.

0: Lovely Young, it's Messy, it's Radio Gibraltar, 10 past 7. It's the 15th of October. Hope you're having a brilliant start to your morning. Robin, how on earth is it going? Been a while, buddy.
1: It has, over a week since I've been able to say, good morning, Stefan. How's it going?
0: Yeah, not too bad, thank you very much. Yeah,
1: Welcome home.
0: Yeah, thank you. I feel quite refreshed. Speaking to Harriet yesterday, obviously a little bit of a recap into how Disneyland Paris went. It was great. It really was.
1: Always magical.
0: Yeah, but one of those holidays where you need a holiday to recover from the holiday. So it was
1: classic.
0: Good to kind of a couple of days of downtime here in Gib as well. But yeah, no, really, really good. Really good. I won't say the same thing I said yesterday, but yeah, it was very, very nice. It was. How's it been here?
1: Well, good, mate. Yeah. Kept up the fort, which I mean... Perhaps expectations too low, but when me and Harry are on, we just basically don't want to crash the car, you know? Just want to keep it...
0: Sometimes it's fun to catch...
1: the lane.
0: Sometimes people like... I mean, not actually physically crashing cars, but using that analogy.
1: Bump.
0: Using that analogy, exactly, yeah. Sometimes it's fun to listen to the odd bump along the way, you know? Which I think it's fair to say we do experience from time to time ourselves. Today, actually, this is a big one. It's Global Hand Washing Day. Let me see. Yeah.
1: Don't look at my hands.
0: Yeah, you've been washing them this morning, haven't you? You can never be too busy to wash your hands. That's what my great aunt always told me. No, she never told me.
1: A weird piece of wisdom.
0: But on a serious note, though, whenever I think of hand washing these days, I always take my time back to, about 5-6 years
1: COVID,
0: ago.
1: Yeah.
0: And, I mean, don't get me wrong, we always knew it was important to wash your hands. It's always, whenever you go, especially if you're doing something where you're going to get your hands dirty, wash your hands after, of course. But there was definitely extra impetus, wasn't there, making sure we washed our hands properly for the correct amount of time.
1: Yeah. Two happy birthdays.
0: Yes,
1: no?
0: That was it. Happy birthday. Is it two? Yes. Happy birthday to you. And then are you washing your hands, putting soap as you're singing in your head, happy birthday to you? Or are you looking in the mirror invariably that there is in the bathroom thinking, am I just singing happy birthday to myself?
1: And then after a few months of COVID, people started rebelling and only doing one rendition of happy birthday.
0: Well, just mixing it up a bit and realizing, two happy birthdays, that gets me, maybe 40, 45 seconds. You know what? I could probably sing the chorus of Coldplay's Fix You in the same amount of time and I could enjoy it more.
1: Spice it up a little.
0: I could enjoy it a bit more. Yeah, exactly. So yeah, Global Hand Washing Day, the reminder we all need that washing hands with soap can dramatically reduce the chances of getting sick with particular illnesses. I mean, how about this? What a responsible way to start the show, right? It's all downhill from here. It really is all downhill from here.

0: Tom Walker, leave a light on. It's Radio Gibraltar, 16 minutes past seven. A big happy birthday if you're celebrating today. Born on the same day as this man right here. Let's see if you can figure out who it is this morning.
1: It's amazing, that show, because we finished it 20 years ago and still people come up in the street. People are watching it for the first time, and it was that really gold. I mean, it's a golden age now for television, but it was the start of the golden age because I suppose box sets came out. They wanted Ray Winston, but he didn't want to live in Baltimore.
0: No!
1: So they got me. So I don't know. I got lucky, and no one watched it for about 3 years except lawyers and gangsters. And then it suddenly hit in this country, and it's sort of grown in stature and in popularity since then.
2: But you talk gangsters and Baltimore. My mind goes to box sets. My mind goes to The Wire.
0: Okay, you're getting extremely warm.
2: Yeah, no, but I have not seen it, so.
0: Do you know any of the characters, any of the actors?
2: Idris Elba is in
0: Idris
2: it.
0: Idris Elba,
2: but that's not Idris Elba.
0: No. But you're quite right. It is based on, well, the interview in question there, talking about The Wire, extremely highly regarded. But the gentleman in question played one of the main roles, Jimmy McNulty.
2: Okay.
0: On the show. His name, yes, Katia, straight in there. You could count on you, Katia. Dominic West.
2: Dominic West.
0: Yes, exactly.
2: Who's in The Crown.
0: Exactly.
2: And also in those funny Nationwide adverts.
0: Yes, there you go.
2: I think he's really funny in those Nationwide adverts.
0: He's good. He kind of plays...
2: He just plays like the dumb dad.
0: Exactly. Yeah. Like inept banker. No?
2: Classic boomer.
0: In the series of Nationwide adverts, you're quite right. The Crown as well. Prince Charles.
2: Yes.
0: I think the Prince of Wales, seasons 5 and 6.
2: Gosh, did he make a name for himself in The Wire? Interesting.
0: Yeah. I don't know if it maybe even before that, but no, that's... Certainly in TV shows anyway, that's really... The Wire... We were discussing it a few weeks ago. No, the, what was it? The
2: one of those highly rated,
0: top 100,
2: no?
0: I think it was second, not to Breaking Bad.
2: Yeah.
0: The Wire in the end.
2: Por ahí.
0: Sí. So, yeah, really highly regarded show. And Jimmy McNulty, again, one of the main characters in that show. He's also Guy Dexter in the Downton Abbey films too. So, yeah,
2: did he pop up in gym
0: around.
2: Not so long ago?
0: Dominic
2: did someone
0: West.
2: Take a photo of him, like, outside Marks and Spencer or something?
0: That does ring a bell, actually. You might be onto something there. Dominic West. Were you the person who took a photo with Dominic West outside Marks and Spencer?
2: Was it Dominic West?
0: Get in
2: or
0: touch.
2: Just the lookalike?
0: guess how old he is today?
2: Let's go. Is he... He must be late 50s by now.
0: I don't know what they've done with you, but you're on fire these days. Yeah, he is
2: okay,
0: late 50s.
2: Okay, hang on, let's go 58. Nine.
3: Where are you? Lesbian you!
0: 57.
2: Okay.
0: 57.
2: Go on, Delia.
0: 57 today. Dominic West. Very, very close, though. And it was on this day back in 1988, UB40 went to number one in the top of the UK charts with this one.

0: UB40, Red Red Wine, top of the charts on this day back in 1988. It's 22 minutes past 7. It's Thursday morning. Hope you're having a lovely start to your morning in sport. Did you catch any of the football last night? I tell you what, there were goals, goals and more goals in the Champions League yesterday evening. Where do you start? Well, Liverpool winning 6-3 away from home against LASK. How about Aston Villa winning 6-0 at home to Fenerbahce? How about PSG, the holders, successive holders, back-to-back champions in the Champions League, winning 4-2 away at Manchester City? And that's just some of the games that had loads of goals. How about Real Madrid coming from behind with 3 goals in the last, 8 minutes to win 4-3 in Roma?
1: Incredible, eh?
0: Hmm.
1: Just an absolute feast. I couldn't take my eyes off the City PSG game.
0: Yeah.
1: But to think that you could have been having a bit of FOMO about games elsewhere kind of thing.
0: I know.
1: But that PSG City game was absolute. It was just none. It was beautifully relentless.
0: Yeah. That's what you like. And it's similar to kind of the games that PSG played against Bayern Munich as well last year in the semi-finals. Yeah. No, it's just end-to-end football, which is so great to see, really. Katia, very good points as well. How about Betis 3-2 home to Porto? We could just be here all night because they were just all morning, Rod, because they were just goals and goals in so many games. They really were. Well, I need to mention West Ham fans as well. 6-0 win away at Lincoln City in the Championship.
1: Six in the end. Yeah. Wow. Yeah. So Lincoln had 2 players sent off in the quite early on. Hmm. I thought, six though, that's impressive.
0: Yeah, you're quite right. On the 3rd and the 23rd minute, Lincoln was down to 9 men. Wow. And speaking of, well, different Lincoln, of course, but their name saints, Lincoln Redimps in action in the Conference League later today. 9 p.m. kickoff. Bran versus Lincoln Redimps as they get
1: not
0: there.
1: The cereal, by the way.
0: No.
1: The Norwegian football club.
0: See, exactly. And yeah, it'll be interesting to hear from Hossam Addy again. I'm sure we'll be hearing from him a little late on Gibraltar today, as we did yesterday, and we're getting a few roundups on GBC News tonight as well. Bran at the moment 7th in the Norwegian league.
1: Nifunifa, I know they're doing sort of okay.
0: Yeah.
1: But they're much further in than Lincoln are, so you'd think that they'd have sort of, you know.
0: Yeah. But it will be an exciting prospect, certainly, for these Lincoln Redimps players playing away in Bran this evening. What do you think the score's going to be? Do let us know. That should be a good one. And Lincoln playing at home in exactly 7 days' time to Dutch side FC20, by the way, as well.
1: Yeah.
0: That's another one to look out for there. So, plenty of action on the way.
1: I can't stop thinking about Crunchy Bran. Such an underrated cereal.
0: Crunchy Bran?
1: Crunchy Bran. Qué bueno.
0: Don't think I've had that in years, actually. Max McKnown now with Comets.

0: It's Jubal, it's Ocean House on Radio Gibraltar. It's Thursday morning. Right now it's 7:30 and here's the latest.
1: Around 500 emails have been received by the government over the EU's entry-exit system, with more than 70 residents seeking to have their records removed. The GSD accuses the government of failing to prepare for the problems, while Number 6 says the opposition misunderstands the system and is politicising the issue. In Parliament, the government said it cannot yet confirm whether the savings bank will recover the full £30 million owed in connection with the Rook development. Sir Joe Bossano said negotiations were ongoing and that the debt was separate from the wider project costs and the £90 million, which was also raised by the opposition. And a new group has been set up to assess staffing needs across Gibraltar's health and care services, as more locally trained graduates are expected to qualify in the coming years. The Healthcare Strategic Group held its first meeting this week.
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1: Another cloudy day ahead with limited sunny spells through the morning. Pretty breezy too, with highs of 23, currently 19 degrees.
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3: A trailblazer in the Royal Navy. A single mother to a young child. A woman determined to break down barriers. Lieutenant Commander Lauren Webber has made history, becoming the first female commanding officer of Gibraltar Squadron. But her journey has been anything but easy. The extraordinary woman behind the uniform, a special edition of Viewpoint, tonight at 9.

0: Brian Adams alongside Mel C. It's When You're Gone. It's Radio Gibraltar. 23 minutes to 8. Right now, we're talking about 18th century chess for this morning's Fact of the Day. Does that pique the interest? Does that potentially get the pulse racing? 18th century chess.
1: Honestly?
0: Yeah.
1: No.
0: Okay, fair. But this could interest you. I tell you what, keep listening because this could interest you. I mean, let's move it to modern day. Well, fairly recently anyway. It's widely accepted now that pretty much any top-level computer can beat the best chess players in the world. There was a major milestone with this in 1997. The IBM's supercomputer defeated world champion Garry Kasparov in 97. That was the first time a machine beat a reigning world champion.
1: It's a pretty historic moment.
0: Yes, and from there, they've just got smarter and smarter, really. So, yeah, as you say, any kind of top-level computer can be a great human chess player these days. But what if we cast our mind back to the 1700s? When it was first proposed that a machine could be built to be good enough to beat a human being at chess. And not only proposed, for many years it was wholeheartedly believed that this was the case. What happened, you asked? Well, it was called the Mechanical Turk. It was built in the year 1770 by Wolfgang von Kempelen, you know the one. He built it to impress Empress Maria Theresa of Austria at the time. Now, for 84 years, this machine traveled the Americas and Europe, trouncing human opponents in exhibition matches to the wonder of royal and imperial audiences.
1: Sorry, but hold on. What would that have looked like back in the, 18th century?
0: Yeah, 18th century. Late 18th century into the 19th century, into the 1800s. So basically, it was kind of this wooden contraption. It was a wooden cabinet. And there were magnets.
1: Not making decisions for itself.
0: Well, that's we'll get to that. But according to anyone watching, this machine, this wooden machine, was somehow beating some of the best players at chess. They weren't sure how they were doing it, but they were happy to go with it. They couldn't believe that the machine was good enough to beat some of the best players in the world, including, by the way, Benjamin Franklin, including Charles Babbage. All the way until the time it was all revealed to be an elaborate hoax. 84 years this machine traveled the Americas and Europe. The inventor of the machine had passed away, obviously, by this point, so it was his son who had to let everyone know that for the whole time, for all 84 years, I mean sparingly, of course, not every single day, but that this machine was used to play other people, to play other chess players. Inside this machine was an identified human chess master hiding.
1: Okay.
0: So the machine was a clever illusion.
1: Starting to make sense now.
0: Yes, so basically a skilled human chess master, different ones over the course of 84 years, sat concealed inside a small compartment in the wooden cabinet.
1: Okay.
0: Now, magnets placed
1: beneath... suspicions as to the size of the wooden...
0: Well, at the time, they would have thought, like, this thing is...
1: I suppose it would have to be
0: Exactly. It's not like these days you can get in a phone or whatever.
1: Did it just cough? Hold on, I think I just heard it cough.
0: So magnets placed beneath each square of the external chessboard caused corresponding metal pieces or pendulums to wobble on an internal board, letting the hidden player track the opponent's move. So you could see it through magnets, tracking the opponent's move. And then the operator inside used internal levers and pantographs to move the wooden mannequin's arm, head and eyes. So it was like a wooden mannequin moving the head and moving the chessboard, kind of physically.
1: Interesting.
0: Which is still pretty elaborate for a hoax from the 1700s and 1800s. And it's...
1: Chess from hundreds of years ago is much more interesting than chess of today. What's interesting as well is, I might have this wrong, but you mentioned Charles Babbage. Mm. We're talking early, like, computer programs. Wasn't Babbage the father of Ada Lovelace, who was kind of like one of the pioneers of computer programming? And there's no overlap between this story and Lovelace at all.
0: Yeah, well, Babbage was... He's kind of in many ways known as the father of the computer, no? In many ways, was he
1: father of Ada Lovelace or something like that?
0: Don't think he was the father of Ada Lovelace. I'll have to look into that. Managed to fool the father of the computer at the time. It must have been pretty impressive. There was this machine. Well, everyone thought that this machine was built to be human chess players, but it was actually someone hiding in it the whole time. 84 years.
1: Imagine telling the people of yesteryear, of the mid 18th century, that in a couple of hundred years, like, actual computers are going to have an actual brain of their own and actually beat us with no one hidden inside.
0: Exactly. Unless someone is hidden inside every single computer of ours.
1: Plot twist.
0: Yeah, how about that? We've been fooled this whole time. Right now, Jazzy and Chris Lorenzo.

0: It's Jazzy and Chris Lorenzo, Invisible on Radio Gibraltar. It's 7:45 this Thursday morning. By the way, good morning, Pete. Thank you for solving this for us. Lord Byron was the father of Ada Lovelace, not Charles Babbage.
1: Not Charles Babbage.
0: There we go.
1: Thank you. I've heard that name before, Charles Babbage.
0: Thank you. Well, we were saying Charles Babbage, kind of seen as a pioneer and one of the, and given the tagline anyway, the father of the computer, in many ways. So yeah,
1: DJ Babbage,
0: a bit of a DJ. I don't think he would have expected anyone to use DJ before his surname all those years ago. No, definitely not. But yeah, bit of a history one this morning. And good morning to Graham as well, getting in touch, saying he recalls the days back on his Windows 95 when he used to play the computer and actually have a chance at beating the computer from time to time in the game of chess. When the games used to be, what, chess, Minesweeper, pinball?
1: Yes.
0: Those are the games you used to get in Windy. Minesweeper.
1: Oh, Minesweeper.
0: Well, a solitaire, of course. Solitaire. Yeah. Well,
1: Spider Solitaire was my game.
0: Spider Solitaire. I was more just a normal solitaire.
1: Regular solitaire, no? Yeah.
0: Plus, I've told you before, I'm an only child. I was playing solitaire till the cards ran out.
1: My association with Spider Solitaire, whenever I think of the game, takes me back every single time to my 1 week of work experience during university right here in GBC. Well, not right here, back in South Berwick Road.
0: Yeah.
1: I spent the entire week, barring about 10 minutes, spent the entire week playing Spider Solitaire. What a lesson.
0: Wow, it sounds
1: like...
0: Wow, yeah, exactly. Well, don't take that as a lesson, kids, by the way. But it seemed to work for Robin anyway, or did it? But yeah. But yeah, it seems like you had a really productive work experience.
1: I did. One most of the time.
0: Glad to hear that. Glad to hear that. 13:08 right now. Here's Taylor Swift. It's the current UK number one, in fact. It's called Patient Zero.

0: Taylor Swift, one of her new ones, yeah, and that is currently top of the UK charts, doing very well in charts around the world, to be fair. It's called Patient Zero. You tuned into The Breakfast Show on Radio Gibraltar this Thursday morning. Taylor Swift, I don't know if you heard about this, but Greensboro Police Department. Now, that's a police department in North Carolina. They thought they'd have a bit of fun at Taylor Swift's expense, or perhaps better said, Taylor Swift's fans' expense. And you know, when it comes to Taylor Swift's fans, many of them are extremely passionate, extremely hardcore. So when Greensboro Police Department posted on their social media a few days ago, and they said, those who are arrested tonight will be required to listen to Taylor Swift's new songs on repeat. The joke was aimed squarely at her new deluxe album, The Life of a Showgirl, The Encore, which has added four new songs to the album, which was released last year. Patient Zero, one of those four new songs. As you can imagine, that post took off within hours, within minutes, to be fair. It racked up more than a million views.
1: Give her.
0: And loads of Taylor Swift fans saying, how dare you? How dare you use this music as punishment? As obviously, the Greensboro Police Department just having a bit of a laugh, really. And they later followed up with another post apologizing for stirring up the Taylor bots, as they put it, in their words. So look, no such thing as bad publicity. No, they've definitely, I mean, look, I don't know, a police department probably don't exactly need all sorts of marketing themselves, do they? But
1: just a bit of fun.
0: Yeah, just having a bit of fun.
1: We should try something similar. See if we can wind up the Taylor bots.
0: Well, you know, we could get a million views, and it might be worth it. It's 7 minutes to 8 right now. Here's some local music for you to enjoy. It's Zach Zimit.

0: you weeping.
1: Zach Smith, how's your week been on Radio Gibraltar? Good morning, Priscilla. I love this song, she says. Yeah, brilliant one. Glad you enjoyed. It's 4 minutes to eight.
2: Having looked at today's paper, Parliament dominates the front page. The Minister for Inward Investment and the Gibraltar Savings Bank, Sir Joe Bolsano, has said a non-binding agreement with Qatar-based JTA Investment Holding forms part of efforts to bring international partners into financing private sector projects in Gibraltar, but there's been no further feedback from the company since he signed it in late August. Elsewhere, government and GST clash over EES registrations. UK tells UN Gibraltar Treaty marks new era of cooperation with EU and Spain. And then inside the paper, there's a real focus on the Literary Festival, which isn't too far away now. Gibraltar's wartime history, culinary heritage and personal memories to feature at the festival. A piece on cancer research, having raised over £4,300 at the recent Walk for Life. Well done to Annette Goodman and the rest of the team there. And Mariquita Sopardi celebrating her 100th birthday. Congratulations. And hats off to Mrs. Asopardi.
1: Good stuff. Yeah, incredible. Huge happy birthday to Mrs. Asopardi. And yeah, we were talking to Cancer Relief Centre's Beth Sozer as well yesterday. We were discussing some of the incredible things that they do and some of the fundraisers they've got coming up. Don't forget, tomorrow is their Flag Day and Halloween. Halloween this year is Paws for a Cause. They've got that dog walk in the morning of Saturday, the Halloween, the 31st of October, which should be a lot of fun as well. And the Literary Festival, you're quite right, not too far away now. What, pretty much a month to go? Less than a month to go, because I think it starts on the 9th of November, if I'm correct. We'll be speaking plenty about that right here on Radio Gibraltar and GBC, that's for sure. I hope you're having a great start to your Thursday. It's 2 minutes to eight.
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6: From the GBC newsroom at 8. The GSD says the government should have anticipated problems with Gibraltar residents' registration on the EU's entry-exit system rather than leaving people to request the removal of their own records. The government has received around 500 emails on the issue. In Parliament, the government said it cannot yet confirm whether the Savings Bank will recover the full £30 million owed in connection with the Rook development. Sir Joe Bossano said he had signed a non-binding agreement with Qatar-based JTA Investment Holding, but had received no further response. And a Royal Gibraltar Regiment soldier is standing trial on two counts of sexual assault, accused of groping a female soldier on separate occasions in July 2024. Kevin Barton denies the allegations. Your weather, another cloudy one today, highs of 23. That's the latest. I'm Robin Shepherd-Capurro.
7: BBC News with Govinda Gill. Elon Musk has suggested that the Trump administration may be behind the impaired access of Ukrainian weapons to the Starlink internet network, affecting Kyiv's ability to intercept Russian attacks. The owner of SpaceX said any move to limit Ukraine's use of his company's military-grade satellite communications network, Starshield, was a decision by the US military and ultimately Donald Trump. From Kyiv, Dan Johnson reports.
8: Mr. Zelensky told the Financial Times he was angry about a dangerous withdrawal of intelligence and a restriction on military access to Starlink. Ukraine is convinced intelligence has been deliberately withheld because of the deepening row with the White House, which saw Donald Trump call for President Zelensky to go and threaten to stop sharing information if he didn't agree to halt attacks on Russian oil refineries. Ukraine says it has respected the energy ceasefire, but Russia has continued targeting the Ukrainian power network, leaving hundreds of thousands of people without electricity. Russia launched more attacks overnight, killing five people across the country.
7: President Volodymyr Zelensky also said Ukraine will restart strikes on Russian oil refineries after Donald Trump's recent lifting of sanctions on Russian diesel and the energy ceasefire Moscow has so far ignored. A BBC investigation has found that there has been no public outcome to hundreds of incidents of deaths and injuries attributed to the Israeli military, even though the Israel Defense Forces said it would investigate. There have been 254 such incidents in Gaza, Lebanon, the West Bank and Israel in which the IDF was accused of harm. BBC Verify's Merlin Thomas reports.
9: We combed through thousands of news reports and identified hundreds of incidents in which the Israeli military has said it's investigating after being accused of killing or injuring people. The incidents all happened since the start of the Gaza War, which was triggered by the Hamas-led attacks on the 7th of October 2023. The Israeli military often says it's looking into an incident, but very rarely do we then receive further information. Some of the cases we've identified are nearly 3 years old. The IDF told us it took every allegation raising concerns about conduct with the utmost seriousness.
7: Mass protests have taken place in cities across Colombia against policies of the new right-wing government. Marches organized by labor unions and social movements took place in the capital, Bogotá, Cali, Bucaramanga, as well as Medellín, where this man was demonstrating.
10: Es el reclamo a que el pueblo tiene derecho a vivir mejor.
11: It is our demand that people have the right to live better, that there must be social justice, decent wages. That is what we are fighting for in the streets, and what the current president has clearly said he is going to wipe out, all those rights.
7: BBC News.
6: Good morning. Hope you're having a brilliant start to your Thursday. 4 minutes past eight. It's Stefan and Robin with you on The Breakfast Show. We'll be chatting to Ben and Richard very shortly ahead of this weekend, this Saturday's great Trafalgar run. More on that right now. Here's Olivia Rodrigo.

0: Olivia Rodrigo on Radio Gibraltar. It's 8 minutes past eight. Hope you have a lovely start to your morning. Big shout out to Priscilla, who's been in touch, just gave us a call wanting to give her thanks and appreciation to those lovely nurses that gave her the flu jab yesterday. She wanted to give them a shout out. Also a shout out to year six pupils at St. Joseph's Upper Primary. Now we're hearing this morning they're taking part in their project-based learning, exploring why water is so important and investigating different areas of interest within their individual groups. They're taking part in a swimathon at Lathbury today, to raise money for the Action for Schools charity, of course, which you know extremely well. Action for Schools, I think 122 water wells now they've provided in Sierra Leone over the course of the last, 12, 13 years or so, reaching over 140,000 people, changing lives in the process, really are. So it's incredible that year six pupils, St. Joseph's Upper Primary, kind of getting involved and doing their bit throughout this week. And this morning, as we say, that swimathon.
1: They're going to love that.
0: Yeah. Miss Sayers getting in touch saying, we've explained that building a well costs approximately £2,500 and can provide access to clean water for around 500 people. Hearing about the charity's work has really motivated the pupils to continue fundraising and take part in today's swimathon. They're determined to make a difference by helping communities in Sierra Leone access clean water closer to home, reducing the long distances people often have to travel to collect it. They were shocked, Mrs. Sayer says, when we told them some children walk 10 kilometres just to fetch water. Mm. And it is, especially when you're at that age and you've... Again, we're extremely lucky, and at that age... Hopefully, most have lived their whole life with these simple luxuries that we take for granted, like clean, accessible drinking water. And then when you hear at that age that, well, there are people on the other side of the world who don't have these, what we would consider simple luxuries, it kind of opens your eyes a lot, doesn't it?
1: Mm. Yeah.
0: So it's incredible that they're getting involved with that. So big shout out to them. Enjoy the swimathon today. And huge well done for getting involved with that. It's at 10 past 8 on the way. We've got Ben and Richard in the studio. They're going to be talking about a pretty grueling run happening this weekend.

0: Alex Warren, Fever Dream. It's Radio Gibraltar. It's 12 minutes past 8.
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2: Busy one down at the airport. 5 flights due in today. The first of those, the EasyJet from Bristol, and one cruise liner in port today. The Norwegian Dawn arrived a short while ago, departing this afternoon at 3 o'clock.
0: And right now, yes, a huge welcome into the studio. Ben and Richard joining us this morning. Hello.
3: Hi, guys.
4: Good morning.
0: Good morning. Thank you so much for joining us in the studio today.
4: Absolute pleasure.
3: I've missed you in all the 12 hours.
0: Yes.
3: last night.
0: You were on the hub last night talking about the Great Trafalgar Run, which is happening this Saturday. A 12-hour grueling run up and down the rock, done in kind of like pairs, like a relay.
3: Yep.
0: Tell us more. Tell us more about this.
3: Well, you know more than I know after last year. So it's been going on now, what, a couple of years? More than a couple of years. I'll say about 5 years.
0: Mm.
3: And it's just basically some idea I came up with. And it's all based around mental health, especially myself as a veteran who's got severe complex PTSD. Just wanted something that people could feel the suffering.
0: Mm.
3: And they say it's a race. It's not. It's more of an endurance event.
0: Hmm.
3: You know, you can walk, you can crawl, you can go up backwards. I don't know. And, you know, the running up and down is the everyday part of life. And you've got, and a lot of people think you just run to the top, tag a hand, and you run down again. No, you have to wait 40 minutes.
0: Hmm.
3: And then that 40 minutes, that's when the stress and the all-day worries and things like that come into play. And as you know, you just want to keep running.
0: Do you?
2: Speak for yourself.
4: I must admit, when you sold it to me, you didn't mention the word grueling or...
3: Well, you know.
2: I feel like grueling is like an overused term these days. But this in this particular scenario, like, really? Like, really?
3: Yeah. Come along, you can join in. I've been asked to get you signed up.
2: Yeah?
3: Yeah, Adam really? Chaffer wants you to join us.
2: I think I'm busy that day.
3: Yeah, it's fine. It's not a problem.
0: Well, you're used to kind of like doing walks up the rock, no? You're from those parts. I mean, say from those parts.
2: Ginta,
0: I mean, yeah, exactly. Kind of living around that area. Don't have to be there for all 12 hours. You could do a couple of...
2: Okay.
0: Walks up and down together on Saturday.
2: Venga, sounds good.
3: Stefan's there for
2: actually,
3: the
2: no, jokes aside, I've got a wedding on Saturday.
0: Oh,
2: I know.
0: Fair enough. Fair enough.
3: But I'm doing my hair.
0: That joke doesn't work on radio.
3: Don't start.
0: Just to clarify,
3: too
0: Ben,
3: early.
0: Ben has no hair. Richard, this is the first time for you this year. You're going to be running this year.
4: As you said there,
0: Ben didn't tell you about the word grueling. How are you feeling about it?
4: I'm anxious. Not as anxious as my wife is. but I've sort of been helping you, Ben... do some of the prep. So when Ben's been coming out to do meetings and bits, I've come out over the years, and every time I've had a very good excuse not to come. I was getting weddings, wasn't it? That was the one I used 3 times, but this year I couldn't get away with it. So, and it was no, I need to do something to test me. I've been sitting idle for a while to work on my mental health, and I feel I'm there and I'm ready. So,
0: brilliant.
4: Yeah, I'm ready to give it a go.
2: So it's happening this Saturday then? People listening that might be interested?
3: Yeah, so if you're interested, you can go on the Google Saffer Gibraltar, go on their website, you can sign up there, you can also donate via there. It starts at meet at 5:15 in the morning at Jew's Gate, start for 6, but you don't have to do the full 12 hours.
2: Sorry, hold on, rewind.
3: What time's your wedding?
2: You said that so casually.
3: I know, it's good. Years of
2: practice.
3: Did you
2: say 4:45 a.m.?
3: No, 5:15.
2: Sorry, 5:15. 5:15.
3: Yeah. You can still come.
0: good way to start the morning.
4: Fit a couple of laps in before the wedding.
3: There you go, you say sorted.
2: You are mad.
3: And then, if you just want to come up to the rock, that's Jew's Gate, at any point during the day, just join in, do a lap or two.
0: Mm.
3: You know, there's no pressure. Wink.
0: Yeah, exactly. Yeah. And it is a great, it's a good atmosphere there.
3: Yeah, it's great.
0: It's a real sense of achieving and fulfillment when it's done.
3: Yeah. Mm. Yeah, you know, I think over the years, one thing I've taken away from it, more than anything, is how everyone comes together.
0: Mm.
3: You know, people just turn up for an hour or two, or if you do the full 12 hours, everyone just comes together, and the team spirit is just
0: It really is.
3: It's great. It's great fun.
0: Mm.
3: And lots of humour flying around as well.
0: Yes, that's for sure, when you guys are involved. Before we get into the T-shirts you're wearing today, I want to talk more about, because at the end of the day, it is for Safa. It's for the charity. It's a charity which is clearly close to both your hearts and has really made a difference to both of you. I mean, tell us about some of the work they do.
3: Well, Safa, they are literally the backbone of the British military for charities. They're one of the oldest military charities, believe it or not, over 140 years now. And they're there, like big brother and big sister. You know, like Richard's been through, picked the phone up, phoned them. They supported me from my recovery. You know, I think without Safa, I wouldn't be sat here.
4: I'd agree. Thank you. You wouldn't be.
3: But no, they are a fantastic charity. And yeah, and I think more people can get involved and will help over the weekend. That'd be fantastic.
0: Yeah.
4: So, I mean,
2: well said.
4: Yeah, for me, you know, Safa was just a name on a leaflet or whatever that you saw as you were going around, and it wasn't until you needed that phone number that then suddenly they became very important. So, yeah, give a bit back. That's the way I look at it.
0: Yeah, there was a moment where you felt like, I need to do something about this. Yeah. I need to give them a call.
4: Yeah.
3: That's the hardest part, more than anything, because you've got to put all your pride to the side. You know, you macho soldier, you know, I've been through it all. I don't need help, but actually you do. And picking that phone up is the hardest thing. But once you've done it, it's easy. You know.
2: Heard that before.
3: Yeah, it's quite scary. It really is. And now I say to people, like when I first met you, just pick the phone up. Just phone that number. Some of the answers, you don't want to talk, just put the phone down. But you've made that first effort to do it. It gets easier every time you do it.
0: Where have you served in the past?
3: I've served everywhere. I had a really bad travel agent. So I did Kosovo, Iraq, Bosnia, Afghanistan, you know. Everyone said to me one thing, it was sure enough it was going to catch up with you. And it did. I mean, you just play it big. You don't care. You know, I've been there, I'm the macho man. But behind closed doors, you break down hugely. And there's the film A Wonderful Life for Jimmy Stewart. There's a bit in that, and he's sat at the bar, and he's crying, and that was actually him having a PTSD breakdown. And they just left it in the film, because it worked so well. But when you watch it now, you reflect back on it, and you think, yeah, that's how I was. You know, you think you'd be the hardest thing in the world. Behind closed doors, you have you turn yourself apart crying, and then you've got to walk out that door and try and be macho man again. Yeah, it's a really hard scenario to be in. But pick the phone up, make that phone call.
4: Yeah, I think the one point I'd like to get across, because I was Territorial Reserves, and mine had nothing to do with my service. And it was Ben that said, no, give him a ring. You served, you're entitled to the help. And I wouldn't have done, based on the fact that I hadn't been a regular soldier, and so I had to go everywhere. So, you know,
2: well,
4: I
2: weren't sure whether you qualified or not.
4: Exactly. And because my problems were nothing to do with the military. It was, the problem was, if anything, it was what the military had taught me was how to deal with things was sort of bottled out. So it

0: It's more to do with Iraq in 2003, when they realised there was a serious problem. Guys coming back, falling apart, you know.
1: Broken.
0: Yeah, literally. I mean, and that was my, I can trace my PTSD back to that, but I carried on serving. They say you put a mask on. And that's exactly what you do. You put a mask on, you carry on going. As I said, behind closed doors, you just take.
1: Yeah.
0: And it's a textbook scenario. You start drinking, you're smoking, you're doing out late. I lost my marriage over it. Lost my house. You know, it's all textbook. But it's not until you sit down and you've got to accept it if you're suffering.
2: Mm.
1: And that's that first step.
0: Yeah, yeah. Oh, God, it's really hard. And it's even worse when they say to you it's a TBI, a traumatic brain injury. And you're just like, oh, great. What else can you throw at me now? You know, and they tell you all these things. But you just think, it's who I am now.
2: Mm.
0: I can't fight it because you can't cure it. So you just got to get on with it.
1: Yeah.
0: Mm. You know, manage it.
1: Yeah.
0: That's a good way to start the morning, isn't it?
2: Yeah, no, it's very frank, very honest, and very open. No, we appreciate that, certainly. Ben and Richard joining us this morning on The Breakfast Show, talking about the Great Trafalgar Run, all in aid of SAFA, happening this weekend from 6 to 6, 6 a.m. to 6 p.m., up and down from Jewsgate to O'Hara's Battery and down again in a relay form. It should be a good one. If you do fancy getting involved, like you heard there, you can pop up at any point during the day and do a run or a walk or a crawl, as Ben said himself. And those T-shirts we were referring to before, the Kilkenny crew, because since we've last chat to you, which on here on Radio Gibraltar was probably about a year ago or so, ahead of the Great Trafalgar Run last time, you've started up a pretty kind of like a successful, well, you've been a radio duo in a hospital radio in Eastbourne in the UK.
0: A mentor. Yeah, I was going with that. Yeah, no, so we started up we just enjoy it.
2: Hmm.
0: You know, and people like yourself, other people we've met, like, you need to get on the radio. Yeah. We did a podcast for a while.
3: Yeah.
0: And it's just snowballed from there.
3: Yeah.
0: You know.
1: And so how it started. It started off as a podcast.
0: Sort of, yeah. Moved
1: into hospital radio. You've done plenty of these on Radio Gibraltar. What is specific about hospital radio?
0: It's a first stepping stone, I suppose. Because it's one of those things in the UK, you don't know how to get into media. If you don't know the industry, it's very hard, and it can be quite, I don't know, it's a bit strange, isn't it?
3: I like the fact that it's a good way of controlling stress, because as you all know, it can be quite stressful at times, things go wrong, it's how you deal with it, and you just have to have people, I'll just put the sliders down, stop talking, play something else, have 5 minutes and come back. So it's a good way to learn to manage stress again.
1: Okay, interesting.
0: Yeah, it's a good way, actually. It's therapy.
1: And correct in saying that it's not bound by the four walls of the hospital, no?
0: No.
1: Your audience stretches beyond.
0: Our audience stretches all around the world. I shouldn't really say that, but because we're not allowed to. But I don't really worry about that part.
3: But look, you can get the internet.
1: Second best, Stefan.
3: You can get the internet everywhere.
0: Well,
3: how can we
0: thing.
3: Stop them listening?
0: And so we got, you know, as I was saying earlier, viewers, listeners from Australia, Japan, Canada, America, Gibraltar, Spain, France, Holland. The list is just endless.
2: Mm.
0: And then the community of Eastbourne,
3: yeah.
0: We're known right throughout probably East Sussex now, Instagram, Facebook. We get over 50,000 views a month.
3: The weirdest thing is getting asked to go and sort of promote other people's businesses and things.
2: Really?
3: Like there's burger bars want us to go in and smash it up rooms.
1: You're going to be there at baptism soon.
0: Oh, man.
3: It'll be nice when we start getting paid for doing these things, because, you know, at the moment it's hemorrhaging money for me. It's a day off every time.
2: Fantastic. Ben and Richard, thank you so much for joining us on the show.
0: Thank you.
2: This morning, the Kilkenny crew, yes. And it's been great to hear more about this this Saturday, and thanks for being so open as you have been, both of you, with us.
0: Yeah,
1: nice one, guys.
2: Mm. Right now, is this one potentially that you play on radio, Eastbourne Hospital Radio? It's Major Lazer and Justin Bieber, Cold Water. No?
0: Funny enough, no, not my show.
3: We tend to choose the movies.
0: Yeah.

0: Major Lazer, Justin Bieber, Cold Water on Radio Gibraltar. Need to wish a huge happy birthday to grandfather and granddaughter duo Charles and Daisy. A huge good morning and happy birthday to Charles and Daisy. Message coming through saying wishing them both a wonderful day from Uncle Carl, Auntie Chrisanne and Mama Katia.
1: Happy birthday, guys.
0: There you go. Have a lovely one. Right now, for this morning's brain teaser, this is a big question. This is I'm sure a bit of nostalgia will come into this as well. If you could bring back one thing that has largely disappeared from everyday life, what would it be? That's a big one, isn't it? I know. Robin, don't give me that face. It's a big one. I know.
1: Tamagotchis.
0: Tamagotchi. I wasn't expecting that. 266-200, studio@radiogibraltar.gi. If you could bring back one thing that has largely disappeared from everyday life, what would it be? I'll get the ball rolling for you. In 26th spot in this poll was handwritten letters. Handwritten letters.
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7: It's 8:30. I'm Robin Shepherd-Capurra. The government has received around 500 emails regarding registration on the European Union's entry-exit system. To its knowledge, over 70 Gibraltar residents have requested to be removed from the system, with many deemed to have exhausted their permitted 90 days in Schengen. The government has confirmed to GBC that the email to write to request removal from the EES is policianacional.dpd@policia.es. That's policianacional.dpd@policia.es. Deputy Chief Minister Joseph Garcia told GBC discussions had taken place with the EU Commission.
8: They have now alerted all the Schengen border crossing points again as to the need to recognize a Gibraltar card as giving you an exemption from registering in the EES. So they've now notified everybody again, they've told us. In addition to that, we discussed a number of solutions as to how we could remove those persons who are already on it, including the idea of block removal, so that people would apply to the government would then carry out those block removals. But the view of the Commission was that since there is a system in place already to deal with these issues, I mean, this is not a Gibraltar issue. The idea, the people wrongly registered on the EES has been happening since the EES came into force and long before a treaty. And that is a mechanism which we alerted people to in our technical notice.
7: And there's a new online tool to help those affected. It can be found on GibraltarBytes.com. The recently launched website answers everyday questions about Gibraltar, from the border and the treaty to living here and visiting. Users fill in their details and the tool completes the government's template letter, addresses it to the right Schengen authority and opens it ready to send from their own email account. The site claims no information is stored. Meanwhile, the opposition claims that instead of washing its hands of the travel problems Gibraltar residents are encountering, the government should have preempted these issues and now be proactively dealing with the problems. It says the issues raised again suggest a sign of shambolic preparation on a crucial aspect of the treaty deal that goes well beyond simple teething problems. For its part, number 6 states the opposition's comments betray a distinct lack of knowledge on the subject, as well as a continued willingness to adopt a negative and destructive stance on almost every subject. It says the EES is unrelated to the Gibraltar Treaty, with thousands all over Europe and elsewhere who may find they have an EES entry, not an exit, as until recently, border guards were given the power to override the system during busy periods at border crossing points. Michael Beltran reports.
9: The GSD says the government's technical notice puts citizens on the front line of having to resolve deregistration issues rather than proactively resolving issues with the system it was intimately involved in designing. The opposition points out it questioned the 90-day restriction, which it believed would provide a hurdle to proper movement across the Schengen area. It feels what we are seeing now not only confirms that concern, but also shines a spotlight on the fact that the government was unprepared to deal with what it believes are obvious scenarios of difficulties that would arise across the EU. And the government reiterates the EU had already established Europe-wide solutions for persons who find themselves in this predicament, with Gibraltar card holders falling under exactly the same framework. It claims it has been extremely proactive in keeping residents of Gibraltar fully informed at every stage in the process, adding it's a nonsense for the opposition to maintain otherwise. Sadly, it says, all this shows is that the opposition has no concept of the national interest and will not hesitate to play politics with every issue, no matter how serious it might be.
7: The government says it cannot yet confirm whether the savings bank will recover the full £30 million owed in connection with the Rook development when the building is acquired by the health authority. In Parliament, Sergio Bozzano said negotiations were ongoing as opposition members also sought clarification over a £90 million figure mentioned in connection with the project. He said the wider project costs and funding secured by the private entity were separate to the £30 million still owed to the bank.
10: Will the whole of the £30 million be repaid? The answer is the matter is still under negotiation. That's the original answer. However many times the honourable member asked me whether the Rook has spent more money from other sources of funding or not is not relevant to a question.
7: And staying with Parliament, the government is looking to bringing in outside investors to share the costs of projects financed by the savings bank. But questions remain over how the proposed arrangements would work. In answer to questions from the opposition, Sergio Bozzano confirmed he had signed a non-binding MOU with the Qatari company JTA Investment Holding, but he said there had been no further feedback from the company since. He also revealed that three other unconnected entities had also expressed an interest. A Royal Gibraltar Regiment soldier is facing 2 counts of sexual assault after allegedly groping a female soldier on 2 separate occasions. British National Kevin Barton is accused of committing the offences in July 2024 after the Gibraltar Regiment won the Commander British Forces Cup. The complainant, who was 18 at the time, was in Gibraltar with the 2 Medical Regiment undertaking a 6-week placement. The trial is taking place at the Magistrates Court and continues today with the closing arguments of both the Crown and Defence. A new healthcare strategic group has been created to identify current and anticipated vacancies within the sector. It held its first meeting this week and was set up in recognition of the number of students studying healthcare-related subjects who are expected to qualify and return to the Rock in the coming years. Megan Stringer has more.
11: The group has been established in line with the government's policy of developing and retaining a locally trained health and care workforce. It brings together representatives from the Ministry for Health, the GHA, Departments of Employment and Education, the University and the Care Agency. Its initial work will focus on assessing the number of graduates expected over the next 2 to 5 years, alongside identifying current and anticipated vacancies across the sector. The group will also look into workforce requirements and the availability of local employment opportunities and clinical placements, and pinpoint any gaps between the professionals coming through training and the needs of Gibraltar's health and care services. It will then make recommendations on how to support recruitment, retention and career progression. The group will meet at least quarterly and will work towards producing an annual healthcare workforce plan or strategic workforce update.
7: The UK's Motor Insurers Bureau is calling for greater collaboration within the industry to help reduce the number of uninsured drivers on the road. Now, in its 80th year, the MIB has been in Gibraltar to address the sector, given that Gibraltar-based insurers account for around 36% of the UK motor insurance market. CEO Angus Eaton says there are around 335,000 drivers in the UK without insurance on any given day, and the organisation helps compensate victims of road accidents they cause.
12: So the way we are funded is through the premiums of those that have taken out insurance. So essentially, those that take out insurance are compensating those that haven't, or the victims of those that haven't had insurance. So that third of premium, a proportion of that, a small proportion of that, comes to us so that we can compensate those victims.
7: And children learn through active play, social play and interaction, but the rise of device usage in UK schools is causing concern. Recent research and analysis in the UK has led to more than 150 clinicians warning the health and education secretaries that excessive screen time could be affecting children's eyesight and speech development. GHA speech and language therapist Nika Dagan told Gibraltar Today that this research has to be carefully interpreted.
13: The research is saying that there is an association with screen time and speech and language difficulties. We cannot say empirically that, yes, screen time causes speech difficulties, because as with any bit of scientific evidence, you know, there is so many things that we think actually we can't quite control and know exactly what it is. What we do know is that obviously if we're having young children who are not meant to be really watching for long periods of time, and we are seeing children who are coming in with perhaps play skills that are underdeveloped for their age, and as a result, language skills that we wouldn't expect to see.
7: And that's the latest. More online at gbc.gi.
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7: Dry today with occasional sunny spells and patchy Levante bringing cloudier conditions over the town. Another breezy day ahead as well, with highs of 23, currently 19 degrees.

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0: Starship, we built this city. It's Radio Gibraltar, 13 minutes to 9. Good morning to Ruth, who's been in touch. She wants to wish her lovely husband, Ian, a big happy 60th birthday today. Lots of love from Ruth.
1: Winner, Ian.
0: How about that? The big 6-0. Fantastic. Have a great one. Have a great one. Hope you enjoy. Thanks for getting in touch this morning. Have a lovely one, Ian. Right now, for today's brain teaser, if you could bring back one thing that has largely disappeared from everyday life, what would it be? I guess that would, again, it would differ depending what age you are as well. Perhaps people would bring back something maybe that was very popular, or something that was very much a thing in the 50s and the 60s. For us, maybe it was more the 90s. You mentioned Tamagotchis before the news, which was a funny one. Tamagotchis used to love that on the playground.
1: Yeah.
0: Yeah. But it's, yeah, I mean, look, little things like that are on the list. There is a
1: technological focus here.
0: There is a little bit of a technological focus. Before we get into that, some of the ones that we've got a top 40 list here in this poll. We mentioned handwritten letters before we went into the news. How about this? This one caught my eye. Paper tickets for concerts and sporting events.
1: Yeah.
0: Remember when that was the thing? Nowadays, obviously,
1: rather than just barcodes on your phone.
0: Exactly. Yeah. I remember when I was old enough to go to Man United games in university, you know, and I got tickets, and the tickets obviously arrived to your accommodation or whatever.
1: How exciting.
0: With a physical ticket.
1: Actual ticket.
0: And I used to, because I used to go on the train trip up from Loughborough, and honestly, every 5 minutes, I used to be checking in my pocket, are the tickets still there? Make sure you haven't lost them,
1: And also, it's a great memento. It's a great memory to keep as like a souvenir of the day, which again, you don't have that anymore.
0: No, exactly. So yeah, there was something about those paper tickets, weren't they?
1: I do sometimes think, if I lose my phone, I lose everything.
0: Yeah. I guess that you can back it up in other places, potentially. Some, what are you talking about, like photos and stuff like that? Or
1: photos, tickets to go and watch Man United. Yeah. Like, you know what I mean? Like, just... Yeah. It's all there.
0: TV programs everyone watched at the same time. That was in the 30th. That was very much a thing as well, when it was like, instead of all these streaming services and stuff, it was very much every Tuesday, for argument's sake, at 9 p.m. the new episode of this or that is coming out, and everyone's going to sit and watch it together because there's no other way of going about it, unless, of course, you record it or whatever on VHS.
1: And that's why I love that the Celebrity Traitors is on again.
0: Yeah.
1: Because it does feel like kind of like the 70s or the 80s or the 90s again. I think they're averaging about 10 million. Their ratings are about, on average, about 10 million per show.
0: Mm.
1: You know what I mean? So it does feel like a bit of a throwback in that sense. Everybody tuning in at the same time.
0: I have a confession to make. I haven't actually started yet.
1: I know.
0: I've been a ways. I don't have that many episodes. I think tonight is the fifth episode now, so it's not that many to catch up on either.
1: Yes, I think so.
0: So hopefully by this weekend, I'll be able to be up to date. And to be fair, if you look at this from a local perspective as well, I think that's a very much still a thing here in Gib. No, like, let's say for argument's sake, on a Monday night, City Pulse, and you guys will be talking about some of the things which have been in the zeitgeist, for argument's sake, that week. And maybe on the Tuesday, a lot of people having their coffee Tuesday morning out and about might say, did you hear what Cardona was saying on City Pulse last night or something similar to that? No, I suppose.
1: Yeah. Yeah, that's quite nice. Yeah. Again, it does feel quite, it gives me a sense of nostalgia that lots of people can discuss that one thing that happened last night, you know?
0: Yeah. So let's go with some of the suggestions from those who've been getting in touch on WhatsApp in particular. Amy says, American politics not being a joke. Can we bring that back up? Calling people on phone lines as well, she mentions. Good morning, Andrew. Common sense. Yeah, that's
1: common
0: a good one.
1: Sense,
0: common sense.
1: That.
0: Can we bring back common sense? Good morning to Katia. Tapes, CDs, vinyls, proper landlines that work without electricity. Priscilla, Brand 5 lemonade.
1: Yeah.
0: She'd go for.
1: What about the National Day balloons?
0: Well, no, that's a different story altogether, no? I guess that would mean there was a reason that they were stopped
1: the
0: environment and stuff.
1: I miss them still.
0: Yeah. Good morning to Miriam, who's been in touch. I would have to say children playing, skipping ropes, marbles, elastics, album collections, sticker exchanges at playgrounds and parks. Yes.
1: Oh, the sticker albums.
0: Those were the days, the Premier League sticker album of the 90s. Used to love those.
1: Merlin.
0: Yes, exactly, Merlin. A proper phone conversation is another suggestion coming through. Good morning to Joshua. Also getting in touch. What are some of his suggestions? Handwritten letters. We mentioned that before. Yeah, physical media, DVDs, CDs. Some of the suggestions.
1: Getting a tenner in a birthday card from like an auntie or like yeah. that. I guess that doesn't happen anymore, no?
0: It still happens for me, actually. Yeah. It genuinely does.
1: What, do they just transfer it to your account?
0: No, there's still physical money for me, yeah. I mean, look, not that many.
1: I love that.
0: As you get older, you get less presents, no? But the tight-knit family members and stuff, yeah. Anyway, look into the top 10. Face-to-face customer service in 7th.
1: Okay, yeah, okay.
0: Which is, again, still a thing in many places.
1: Chatbot.
0: Yeah. So yeah, a lot of, especially when you do stuff online, these days a lot of stuff is chatbots, isn't it? A stronger sense of community, that's an interesting one. In 5th, neighbours knowing each other, local events bringing people together and feeling part of something, which again, I think we still have to a certain extent here in Jibb. And I say that, look, for the eyes of a 38-year-old, I know from speaking to maybe my parents' generation, grandparents' generation and stuff, I think... I mean, I can't put words into their mouth, but I think some would say that the sense of community was even stronger.
1: For sure.
0: Back in the
1: yeah,
0: past.
1: I think there's two reasons for that, personally. I think it's a much bigger population these days than it was back then. And also, and rather ironically, social media seems to have fractured our sense of community.
0: Yeah. And that is one of them, really. The excitement and simplicity of childhood before smartphones. That was in 2nd spots as well, which Miriam was really alluding to there as well. Prices that felt reasonable was up in the top 5 as well. Being genuinely unreachable, leaving the house without anyone expecting to contact
1: Being
0: you immediately.
1: Off-grid.
0: Yeah, exactly. Yeah. Unreachable in many ways. And 1, again, similar, all pretty similar in and around the top 5. Life feeling slower and less complicated, fewer distractions, less pressure to respond instantly, more time to appreciate the little things.
1: Yeah.
0: So, a
1: big one for me, I don't know about you, is like something that I've definitely lost is being comfortable, like not knowing something. So like we would have had similar thoughts back then, like, oh, how old is this guy? Or when did that guy die? Or so just, you know, like things that come up in conversation and just us being okay with not knowing the answer. Pero claro, ya que you've got all information in your pocket all the time, I just need to know the answer of everything now kind of thing.
0: Exactly.
1: And that's kind of stressful as well.
0: Yeah, a little bit. Before, for argument's sake, not to bring it up again, but when we were talking about Charles Babbage.
1: Yeah.
0: You were wondering if Ada Lovelace was his daughter, and I didn't know off the top of my head, so quick Google, and we quickly found out that no, Lord Byron was
1: exactly.
0: Ada Lovelace.
1: If this was the mid-80s, we'd still think that Babbage was her father.
0: Yeah, we'd have to wait till the end of the
1: Goodness
0: show, go to John McIntosh, look into the encyclopedia. Ah, good times.

0: Tate McRae is Greedy on Radio Gibraltar. It's 4 minutes to nine.
1: Having a look at today's Gibraltar Chronicle, the front page dominated by happenings in Parliament. Bolsano outlines investment potential after JTA agreement. Government and GSD clash over EES registrations. Gibraltar and Abu Dhabi-based foundation explore stable coin project to turn Gibraltar into digital bridge between Europe, Africa and the Middle East. Goodness me. Elsewhere, a bit of a focus on the upcoming Gibraltar Literary Festival, Gibraltar's wartime history, culinary heritage and personal memories to feature at the festival. And there's a Q&A as well with Mr., if I can get his name here, Leslie Cavendish. A Q&A with Leslie Cavendish, the Beatles hairstylist. He's released a book called The Cutting Edge. Very interesting indeed.
0: Good stuff in the UK press today. Many of Thursday's front pages dominated by Volodymyr Zelensky's visit to London, during which he agreed that he had felt betrayed by the US. The Ukrainian president made the comments during an interview in which he was asked about a plan by President Donald Trump to import Russian diesel into the US, and also what appear to be restrictions placed on the speed at which some of its weapons can travel and stay connected to SpaceX's Starlink internet network. The Times leads with Zelensky's comments as well, with him saying people will die because of the decision to restrict access to Elon Musk's satellite communication system. Musk said that Starshield, the military-grade sister service to Starlink, is controlled by the US government, and any limits on speed or usage are decided by the US military and ultimately the US president. There's more on that story in the Times, in the Metro, and many other papers. The start of Russell Band's trial for rape and sexual assault. The 51-year-old actor faces 3 counts of rape, 3 charges of sexual assault, and 1 of indecent assault. Was described as ruthless and as a sexual predator by the prosecution. He denies the charges. There's more on that, like I say, in front of the Daily Mail. More of those quotes. The predator in the sunglasses is the Daily Mail's front page headline, in fact, with regards to Russell Brand starting his trial, and also on the front of the Eye and the Mirror today as well. It's 2 minutes to nine. It's Thursday morning. Hope you're having a good start to your day. Hypothetical Thursday on the way very shortly.
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1: From the GBC newsroom at 9. Around 500 emails have been received by the government over the EU's entry-exit system, with more than 70 residents seeking to have their records removed. The GSD accuses the government of failing to prepare for the problems, while Number 6 says the opposition misunderstands the system and is politicising the issue. In Parliament, the government said it cannot yet confirm whether the savings bank will recover the full £30 million owed in connection with the Rook development. Sir Joe Bolsano said negotiations were ongoing and that the debt was separate from the wider project costs and the £90 million, which was also raised by the opposition. And a new group has been set up to assess staffing needs across Gibraltar's health and care services. Your weather, mainly cloudy today with highs of 23. That's the latest. I'm Robin Shepherd-Capurro.
6: BBC News with Govinda Gill. President Volodymyr Zelensky says Ukraine will restart strikes on Russian oil refineries after Donald Trump's recent lifting of sanctions on Russian diesel and the energy ceasefire Moscow has so far ignored. Speaking to the Financial Times, Mr. Zelensky also raised concerns about potential new limits to US intelligence sharing. From Kyiv, Dan Johnson reports.
7: Mr. Zelensky told the Financial Times he was angry about a dangerous withdrawal of intelligence and a restriction on military access to Starlink. Its owner, Elon Musk, denied being responsible for limiting its speed of operation, saying Starshield, the military version of the system, which is used by Ukraine to guide its drones, was controlled by the US Defense Department. Ukraine is convinced intelligence has been deliberately withheld because of the deepening row with the White House, which saw Donald Trump call for President Zelensky to go and threaten to stop sharing information if he didn't agree to halt attacks on Russian oil refineries. Russia has continued targeting the Ukrainian power network, leaving hundreds of thousands of people without electricity.
6: Russia launched more attacks on Ukraine overnight, killing five people across the country. A BBC investigations found that there's been no public outcome to hundreds of incidents of deaths and injuries attributed to the Israeli military, even though the Israel Defense Forces said it would investigate. There have been 254 such incidents in Gaza, Lebanon, the West Bank and Israel. BBC Verified's Merlin Thomas reports.
8: We combed through thousands of news reports and identified hundreds of incidents in which the Israeli military has said it's investigating after being accused of killing or injuring people. The Israeli military often says it's looking into an incident, but very rarely do we then receive further information. Some of the cases we've identified are nearly 3 years old. The IDF told us it took every allegation raising concerns about conduct with the utmost seriousness.
6: Reports are coming in of a school roof collapse in Pakistan. Hospital officials say at least 18 children and a teacher were killed when the roof of the Iqra private school in Peshawar suddenly fell in. Another 20 people were injured. Initial reports say children were in the classrooms at the time. Brazil's Senate's reduced the working week from 6 days to five. It fulfills a promise by President Lula days before he takes part in the runoff for the presidential election. Warren Bull reports.
9: This reform amends Brazil's constitution and includes a reduction in working hours from 44 to 40 hours per week. It was a key promise by Luiz Inácio Lula da Silva, a former union leader, when he was elected in 2022. He's hoping it will give him momentum ahead of this month's runoff presidential vote against the right-wing senator, Flavio Bolsonaro.
6: World News from the BBC.
0: Good morning. Hope you're having a lovely start to your Thursday. 4 minutes past nine. Stefan and Robin with you on The Breakfast Show. Still to come, a hypothetical Thursday on the way. Also, who are you? Prizes up for grabs in this morning's competition a little later. Right now, here's Jungle.

0: It's Tyler on Radio Gibraltar with Chanel. It's 9:10. It's Thursday morning. Right now, time for a new hypothetical. I think we can have a bit of fun with this one. We'll have to kind of like delve into our imagination a little bit. Of course, just have to clarify, this is a hypothetical. This is not an idea that we are proposing. However, today's question is, if you could introduce one animal into Gibraltar's ecosystem, which would you go for and why?
1: It's got to be the giraffe.
0: I wasn't sure what you were going to say, but I was in the back of my head. I mean, obviously, I've been thinking about a couple of animals myself, and one of them was also the giraffe. Just because they're pretty harmless.
1: Pretty harmless.
0: They could live up the rock quite comfortably. They wouldn't mess with the macaques, I don't think.
1: Well, I was thinking maybe like the city giraffe, as in these ones are sort of specific to like Main Street in Irish Town.
0: Now that'll get
1: up
0: more complicated.
1: Up the rock with the terrain, I think they might struggle with that. The poor giraffes.
0: Giraffes have seen worse terrain, I'm sure.
1: Yeah?
0: Yeah.
1: Okay, fine.
0: Can't say that with any confidence, but...
1: Are we talking about like introducing an animal like en masse?
0: Why
1: not? Or just like a handful of them, or just one?
0: No, we'd have to have more than one.
1: Got to have like a family, no?
0: Just one solitary giraffe, the poor thing. Come on, give us some friends. With a giraffe, I'd say, it depends what animal as well. If you're... I personally would never go there, but if someone is thinking like insects, for example, then yeah, I suppose you have to like introduce them in mass. But if you're going for a giraffe, I'd say maybe six giraffes.
1: I don't know if I'm overthinking this, but maybe something that could live up the rock en masse, something like a sloth or a koala.
0: That would be good,
1: like,
0: yeah.
1: But then would there be like territory wars with the monkeys? Would that get weird?
0: We'd have to ask an expert, really, with the macaques. How introducing these, again, very much hypothetical, but how introducing these potential new animal into the ecosystem would affect the macaques. Because I'm sure they would, long term, anyway. Especially if you include another like large animal in the upper rock area.
1: Yeah.
0: There's invariably going to be a bit of like, hey, I was here before you.
1: It would be like the post-treaty battles in like El Guari and stuff, remember? They're like, yo, ya tengo que ir de toda la vida, to mi fijo. What are you doing here?
0: Something like that, yeah, potentially. But yeah, giraffe's a good suggestion, I think. Another one that popped in my mind, and again, this one you really have to... because they wouldn't be able to live here, really, considering the climate. So you'd have to do something about that. But penguins would be so great, wouldn't they? Just have penguins waddling along.
1: The local, The local penguin. That would be fun.
0: Again, it just wouldn't work really with the climate and stuff. But what would you go for?
1: That's cool. We can make it happen.
0: Yeah, that's what I mean. I don't know if we can really go for it. How seriously we're taking it.
1: Yeah.
0: 266-200, studio at radiogibraltar.gi to get involved this morning. Robin goes for the giraffe. I'm flirting with the idea of a penguin.
1: Chameleons would be cool. Not that we'd see much of them, but they'd be cool.
0: Chameleons, yeah. Chameleons.
1: Yeah, I mean, that would add some on the exotometer. That would add some spice, no, to Gibraltar's kind of like wildlife.
0: Trying to think of another lizard that could be. I was going to say Komodo dragon, but they're dangerous. Really,
1: that'll keep
0: us
1: on our toes.
0: Yeah, exactly. We don't want to. We don't have to be looking behind us whenever we're walking around, do we? Really.
1: Yeah.
0: So
1: that would make a walk up the rock a slightly different proposition.
0: Imagine doing the med steps and it just come out a dragon.
1: whoa.
0: Not even Mark Cooper can sort that one out for us in the med steps challenge. 266-200, studio at radiogibraltar.gi. Get involved this morning. Which animal would you introduce into Gibraltar's ecosystem if you could? Hypothetically, of course. And why? It's 9:14. Right now, Calvin Harris with How Deep Is Your Love?

0: Calvin Harris, how deep is your love on Radio Gibraltar? 18 minutes past nine. Some suggestions for today's hypothetical. If you could introduce one animal into Gibraltar's ecosystem, which would you go for and why? Priscilla wants some spiders, interestingly enough. Some spiders that can get rid of her ants, essentially, is what she's gone for.
1: Just use ant spray.
0: Yeah, you don't.
1: Don't waste this opportunity on spiders to get rid of your ants, Priscilla. I know. Just use ant spray and then choose a funner animal.
0: And see my spiders. And she's probably talking about big ones as well. The ones where, like, if you see one of those in your house, you're staying in a hotel over the weekend. Those are the spiders she's talking about, I think. Good morning to, again, this is an interesting one from Jenny. Hippos. I'm not sure how well we'd do with hippos.
1: Hippos are very territorial, but imagine that. A Commonwealth Park hippo just submerged, semi-submerged in... in the pond in Commonwealth Park. Again, that would make kids' parties at the park a very different proposition.
0: A different proposition, and I think non-existent. If there was a hippo there, I don't think we're having any kids' parties there anymore. Well, interesting enough, with regards to hippos, we've seen how that's actually happened. The hypothetical turned into very much a reality in Colombia in the 1980s when Pablo Escobar imported four hippos for his private zoo. Now, after Escobar's death in 1993... the animals were left behind at the estate. They escaped into the local waterways. They multiplied rapidly. And now fast forward to 2026, the population of invasive hippos in Colombia has grown to around 200.
1: Exagerado, no?
0: And they're causing real issues to the ecosystem there. So yeah. That shows how just bringing
1: our,
0: an animal
1: our
0: into...
1: hypothetical problem.
0: Yeah, exactly.
1: Idea.
0: Yeah, and it can sometimes, cause problems. It really can cause problems.
1: We've got to be careful with this. Hmm. In case someone gets...
0: gets wind and
1: gets ahead of themselves.
0: Yeah, no, I don't think that's going to be happening anytime soon. Giraffe has been a popular response this morning as well. That was the one you went for, Robin. A couple of good ones. Flamingos, that would be great, wouldn't it?
1: Flamingos would be fun.
0: Mm. What was another one we had?
1: Again, they'd have to be at Commonwealth Park.
0: Just anything Commonwealth Park.
1: No, but they require water, to hop about in and stuff.
0: Yeah, or down in the beach, maybe in the Western Beach or something.
1: Yeah.
0: Mm. How about the massive tortoises, the Galapagos tortoises, the ones that live like over 150 years old, just slowly wandering around Gibraltar.
1: Yeah,
0: you can be like,
1: be
0: you
1: fun.
0: Know, remember we've mentioned Jonathan the tortoise in the past, who I think is 194 or something now. Imagine
1: father to about a million.
0: Yeah. Imagine if we had one or even more Galapagos tortoises, and as we went down the generations, like I'd say, oh, that's, I don't know, for argument's sake, that's Greg, our Galapagos tortoise. I'd teach my son that. My son would teach his kids that. His kids would teach their kids that. Their kids would probably teach their kids that. Going down five generations, Greg the tortoise is still wandering around Commonwealth Park.
1: Yeah.
0: And Greg the tortoise has known each and every one of our family members going down the family tree.
1: Funny you mentioned that. It's just reminded me about about 2 weeks ago, I got a random call from a random phone number, about it. picked it up and it was this really polite lady asking me, super random. She says, "Hi, I know that you live on the road. Do you by any chance happen to be a tortoise owner?"
0: Really?
1: I'm like, "No." She says, "We found basically on like a road nearby, we found like a rogue tortoise in the middle of the road and we're trying to find its owner." I'm like, I don't know. I mean, I was not the owner, but it was just like so random. There are rogue tortoises already.
0: Yeah, not as big as the Galapagos tortoise, I doubt. But you're right, there are people who do have tortoises. I remember, again, going down ages ago, maybe about 3 years ago or so, going down Queensway, there was a random tortoise walking across the road.
1: Did it survive?
0: Well, at the time, we were kind of like there was a bit of a traffic jam, and some gentleman got out and

0: White Shark in there too. Y'all get her?
1: That would be cool though, going down Queensway, I don't know, first thing in the morning, trying to get here on time, and all of a sudden this massive elephant in the way, having to indicate, overtake the elephant. It would add something, add a bit of spice.
0: Sure.
1: I'm starting to be tempted by the idea of the elephant now,
0: it's
1: actually.
0: Really unlocked the dark side of our brains, this.
1: Kygo and One Republic with Lose Somebody. It's 23 minutes past 9.

0: Kygo and One Republic, it's Lose Somebody on Radio Gibraltar. 26 minutes past nine. One final suggestion coming through for today's hypothetical. Good morning, Melody. Gorillas and orangutans. It sounds like she'd go for both of them. I think those would get in the way of our macaques, though. We don't want to get in the way of our macaques.
1: That sounds like an Upper Rock Royal Rumble.
0: Imagine that. That would. It doesn't even bear thinking about, does it? But yeah, thanks for getting in touch this morning. Thanks for getting involved with today's hypothetical. It's 26 minutes past nine. Teddy Swims on the way with Break Up in Reverse.
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0: Yeah, the brilliant Rima with Canciones Sin Melodía. It's Radio Gibraltar on a Thursday morning. It's 25 to 10. We were just talking animals. We mentioned the Galapagos tortoise as one of the animals that were mentioned just a few moments ago. We mentioned Jonathan the tortoise, who's thought to be 194 years old, having been born around 1832, just to put that into context. I mean, they have his official birthday, by the way, is December the 4th, 1832.
1: 1832 yeah. Bananas.
0: I know. So he was around, he was born when Abraham Lincoln, Charles Darwin and Queen Victoria would have all been alive and in young age themselves. So that's something, isn't it? But this it's an interesting story. He's been back in the news, and this was actually a study published a little over a week ago, the 7th of October. So last week, scientists have been examining Jonathan the Tortoise's DNA to understand why he survived for almost two centuries. I mean, it's no secret Galapagos tortoises generally do live a long life, but still, 194 years is a long time, even for a Galapagos tortoise. And they're hoping that these studies can actually kind of like form a blueprint as to how maybe humans can live longer. They've identified 287 genetic variants unique to Jonathan, including some associated with protecting cells against cancer, controlling inflammation, repairing damaged DNA, maintaining healthy energy production inside cells. The most exciting discovery, they say, was that some of the genetic switches controlling his cells were functioning in a remarkably youthful way despite his extreme age. Essentially, parts of his cellular machinery appear to have aged much more slowly than expected. And they're seeing how they can maybe, like anything when it comes to animals, how they can maybe connect this to humans and how maybe they can help humans live to maybe 150 or 200 ourselves.
1: Big Jonathan, he's out in the Galapagos, you said, no?
0: No, well, he's a Galapagos tortoise, but he's been living in St. Helena for many years.
1: Presumably the climate's good to him there, and diet. Like, that's a big one, surely.
0: Yeah.
1: What are they feeding him out there?
0: Diet is always important, I suppose. I don't know the ins and outs of how important it is for a tortoise, but I imagine...
1: Good solid lettuce.
0: Exactly, yeah. Keeping very healthy in that way. So yeah, they are looking into
1: interesting.
0: This, which I thought was quite interesting. I mean, they haven't, again, just going over some of their findings so far. It's one thing to find that, and another thing completely to be able to relate that to us, to human beings, and seeing how because Jonathan is doing it, we could do it long term,
1: yeah.
0: I suppose, and we could maintain healthy energy production inside cells long term and all that. But
1: imagine being around until you're 160, though. That's wild.
0: Well, we've discussed that before.
1: We've had this conversation before.
0: It's
1: would it necessarily
0: pros and
1: be
0: cons? Some would want it, some maybe wouldn't want it. I think the most important thing in that debate, and look, it's potentially at the moment, it's
1: quality
0: a far,
1: of life, no?
0: It's, yeah, exactly. It's a far-fetched thing maybe at this moment in time. But it is. You'd want, if you are going to live to 150, 160, you'd want that quality of life into your 130s, 140s, 150s.
1: Yeah.
0: No? Definitely. You don't want to be a burden on anyone or anything, no? So, so yeah, I think that's a huge aspect when it comes to that. What do you think? Let us know this morning. It's 21 minutes to 10. Right now, here's Little Mix.

0: Little Mix on Radio Gibraltar, 18 minutes to 10. Good morning to Sonia, who's had this to say regarding tortoises' longevity. Makes a valid point, to be fair.
1: Stefan, I'm going to add to your findings of why tortoises live so much longer. It's because they have no stress. They go everywhere slowly. And the human species is the opposite. Venga, good morning.
0: That is very true. Yeah, she's quite right. We're very much the opposite, especially these days. And we were talking about it before in the brain teaser. Not so fast paced. Everything, we want to know everything straight away. Everything has to be done right now in this instant. Tortoises just walk around. I mean, Jonathan could probably have got an idea 10 years ago. Still hasn't put the idea into practice. And he's still happy with that idea in the back of his head. He's just walking around chilling, thinking, you know what? I'll do that in 5 years.
2: Yeah. Yeah, I don't know. I actually disagree. I think being that slow through life must be quite kind of stressful. Imagine, like, just to do absolutely anything takes ages.
0: Yeah, but as a result, that is not stressful. No? Especially when you're a tortoise. Look, I mean,
2: but just imagine.
0: Tortoises don't have the problems that humans do, no? Generally, so.
2: No, they're not sort of late for job interviews.
0: Yeah, exactly.
2: I get it. But still, they've got they'll have their own issues. I mean, look at their faces. They're all wrinkly and stuff. That screams stress to me. I'm not sure if Sonia's onto something here.
0: I mean, Jonathan is 194 years old, so he didn't have a wrinkly face, to be fair. I think we'd have to look after his moisturizer and see what he was doing with his moisturizer. So we'll let him off on that one, I think.
2: Imagine being the person in charge of moisturizing a tortoise's face.
0: Sounds like the perfect job, doesn't
2: Beautiful
0: it, actually?
2: Stuff.
0: That does. Like
2: rubbing that
0: job
2: into its forehead.
0: Yeah. We're going to be playing some Who Are You very shortly. You got someone for my forehead today?
2: Speaking oh, gosh, no. Wow, we do that right, well, right
0: no,
2: now?
0: Not
2: no,
0: right now, okay, not right few, now. You've okay. got a couple of minutes
2: give
0: to
2: me
0: think
2: a few
0: of
2: minutes.
0: Someone.
2: Okay.
0: Up for grabs, £40 at Pizza Express. Also, big shout out, Lincoln Red Imps begin their Europa Conference League campaign this evening, 9 p.m. kickoff our time, away in Norway. Bran. They'll be playing Bran. Sorry to mention that again, Robin, because I know last time I mentioned Bran, you got very hungry and wanted
2: Crunchy
0: some
2: Bran.
0: Breakfast.
2: Buenísimo. Very yeah, Bran, unrelated, Crunchy yeah. Bran. Or Bran Flakes, up to you.
0: Bran Flakes I'd probably go for, actually.
2: Bran Flakes are de toda la vida. Crunchy Bran is like a more modern twist, but delicious.
0: Yeah. Bran, by the way, seventh in the Norwegian league at the moment. Of course, they'll be favourites, but Lincoln Red Imps showed last year in their campaign that they're not just there to make the numbers. They'll be looking to make something happen tonight in Norway, which should be a good match. Looking forward to that, actually.
2: I've checked the weather. I thought because it's Norway, it's going to be freezing. It's not freezing. It's relatively mild, 12 degrees.
0: 12 degrees.
2: 12 degrees, not tamal.
0: What's the feels like?
2: That winter chill.
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1: Who are you?
0: £40 at Pizza Express up for grabs. Am I a man?
2: No.
0: No. Oh, here we go. There's already hesitation. No, it's... So, am I a real person?
2: No.
0: Okay, so I'm a fictional?
2: Yes.
0: I'm a cartoon character?
2: Yes.
0: Am I a male cartoon character?
2: Yes.
0: Okay, so I'm a male cartoon character. Here we go. We've narrowed it down quite early there. By the way, 266-200, studio at radiogibraltar.gi. Also on our WhatsApp, you can get involved if you want to get those guesses in. We've got guesses for Bart Simpson, Dexter.
2: No.
0: Okay, a cartoon character. Am I Disney?
2: No.
0: Not Disney.
2: No.
0: Am I a cartoon character from a film?
2: Yes.
0: Yes, but also a TV series.
2: Yes.
0: So more primarily TV series, would you say?
2: Yes.
0: Cartoon character, TV series, but also, I guess, a franchise that has been in film.
2: Yes.
0: Okay. But not Disney.
2: No.
0: Okay, we've got... Okay, look, when it's cartoons or the guesses coming in thick and fast, it's difficult to keep track.
2: Most from Katia.
0: Winnie the Pooh, Peter Griffin, Robin, SpongeBob, Brian the Dog, Pinocchio, Mr. Bean, Homer Simpson, Butthead, Scooby-Doo, Groot, Dumbo, Pluto.
2: Goodness me, who's gone Groot?
0: Groot, Pete's gone Groot.
2: Pete, Stewie this early Griffin. On, are you joking?
0: Mm.
2: Incorrect.
0: Oh, Shrek. Stewie.
2: No.
0: Okay, let's... Jack Skellington. SpongeBob. Okay, so any of those? No?
2: No.
0: Jack Skellington is from the Nightmare Before Christmas, isn't he?
2: Okay.
0: I think so. No, maybe not. Johnny Bravo. Is it a Cartoon Network cartoon?
2: Oof. I don't... is it? Hold on.
0: Puss in Boots, by the way. Starfish. Eric Cartman.
2: No, no. No, okay. No, this was not on... No, this was not on Cartoon Network. Try another one.
0: Okay. When did this cartoon start? Let's say, shall we say, before the year 2000?
2: It start. Yes.
0: No, the 90s?
2: Yes.
0: It started in the 90s,
2: yes.
0: This cartoon?
2: Yes.
0: Is it still... Is new episode still out? Is it like a cartoon that can also be for adults, or is it primarily for kids? Primarily for kids?
2: Primarily for kids.
0: Okay.
2: Primarily for kids. But...
0: Was it on the Disney Channel?
2: No.
0: Again, not Disney, not on the Disney Channel.
2: Not Disney.
0: So where can you see this cartoon? Not on the Disney Channel, not on Cartoon Network. Was it on Nickelodeon?
2: Yes.
0: Okay, Nickelodeon. We're getting there. Tintin, Gary Snail, Tom and Jerry, Ben 10, Kenny, Mr. Krabs, Ed, Eddie, Pikachu. Oh my goodness, I can't keep up with all these guesses. Tommy Pickles, Mr. Bean, Jimmy Neutron, Dog. Beavis, Johnny Bravo, Mr. Bean, Pikachu, SpongeBob.
2: Okay, who's gone SpongeBob?
0: SpongeBob, a couple have gone for SpongeBob. Nicky G, the latest to go with SpongeBob. No? Kenny from
2: not
0: South
2: Park. Not a bad guess, though.
0: Not a bad guess, SpongeBob.
2: Not a bad guess
0: is
2: with
0: it,
2: SpongeBob.
0: So, is it from the cartoon SpongeBob?
2: Yes.
0: Okay, Patrick from SpongeBob.
2: Who's gone Patrick from SpongeBob?
0: Oh my goodness. This is, honestly, the WhatsApp is going crazy. Patrick from SpongeBob. I just read it, but then so many WhatsApps went in at the same time.
2: Goodness me.
0: It was...
2: The chaos.
0: It was Angelique, actually, that went with Patrick.
2: Angelique.
0: Yeah.
2: 5 to 10, Thursday morning. Your answer of Patrick from SpongeBob SquarePants is... Correct.
0: That is good. That is good. There were a few Patricks after that as well, but it was Angelique who was there first, it has to be said. Liesl also saying Patrick.
2: You know Patrick from SpongeBob, like the big pink
0: Pete
2: blob.
0: Saying Patrick as well.
2: Yeah.
3: Is mayonnaise an instrument?
0: There were a couple more Patricks as well, but it was Angelique, to be fair. Got to be fair to her. She was in there first.
2: Buena, Angelique.
0: Pizza Express is yours, Angelique. Congratulations.
2: That did our show, Reina.
0: Patrick from SpongeBob. I'll be honest.
2: 1999 it started.
0: 1999.
2: Yeah, Nickelodeon.
0: Okay.
2: And yes, since there has been a film.
0: Yeah.
2: It's very funny. My kids are massive into it right now. It's funny. It's unhinged. It's funny.
0: Hmm. I haven't watched much of SpongeBob, I have to say. I need to get into it more. Lives in a, under a pineapple in the sea, no? Something like that.
2: lives in a pineapple.
0: That's it.
2: Under the sea.
0: Okay,
2: yeah.
0: Not under a pineapple in the sea. In a pineapple under
2: but
0: the sea.
2: Yeah.
0: Get in there.
2: Yeah.
0: Give me a few years. Once Ollie's a bit older and stuff.
2: It's layered. It's one of them. Yeah. Like, you can enjoy it too.
0: Yeah. Christina Aguilera. Genie in a bottle.

0: Yeah, Christina Aguilera, it's Genie in a Bottle on Radio Gibraltar. It's 2 minutes to ten. That's it from us today, this Thursday morning on The Breakfast Show. Enjoy the rest of your Thursday, wherever you're up to.
1: Igualmente, Ray. Looking forward to tomorrow.
0: Yeah. Visualised, of course.
1: Oh, yeah.
0: Visualised.
1: Our Friday best.
0: Enjoy. Have a great Thursday. Lucinda's back and up next.
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5: From the GBC newsroom at 10. The GSD says the government should have anticipated problems with Gibraltar residents' registration on the EU's entry-exit system rather than leaving people to request the removal of their own records. The government has received around 500 emails on the issue. In Parliament, the government said it cannot yet confirm whether the savings bank will recover the full £30 million owed in connection with the Rook development. Sir Joe Bossano said he had signed a non-binding agreement with Qatar-based JTA Investment Holding, but had received no further response. And a Royal Gibraltar Regiment soldier is standing trial on two counts of sexual assault, accused of groping a female soldier on separate occasions in July 2024. Kevin Barton denies the allegations. Your weather, another cloudy one today, highs of 23. That's the latest. I'm Robin Shepherd-Capurro.
6: News with Govinda Gill. President Zelensky says Ukraine will restart strikes on Russian oil refineries after Donald Trump lifted sanctions on Russian diesel and declared an energy ceasefire Moscow has so far ignored. Speaking to the Financial Times, Mr. Zelensky also raised concerns about potential new limits to US intelligence sharing. Donald Trump has denied that he's stopped sharing information with Ukraine, but Oleksandr Mereshko, a senior Ukrainian MP, says support from the American has clearly waned.
7: Sometimes we have to adapt to realities. Of course, we continue to be dependent in terms of American weaponry, which is sold to for us to our European friends and partners. We continue to be dependent in terms of sharing intelligence information. We're dependent in a sense that, for example, intelligence information and Starlink, they help to save lives of civilian population. So in this case, for us to survive will be more difficult without American support. But we will survive anyway.
6: Russia launched more attacks overnight, killing five people across the country. Naval authorities in Romania say they're searching for eight crew missing after a commercial vessel caught fire off its Black Sea coast, a key route for Ukrainian exports. Romania's defense ministry says it's investigating whether it was hit by a drone. A BBC investigation's found that there's been no public outcome to hundreds of incidents of deaths and injuries attributed to the Israeli military, even though the Israel Defense Forces said it would investigate. There have been 254 such incidents in Gaza, Lebanon, the West Bank and Israel. BBC Verify's Merlin Thomas reports.
8: We combed through thousands of news reports and identified hundreds of incidents in which the Israeli military has said it's investigating after being accused of killing or injuring people. The Israeli military often says it's looking into an incident, but very rarely do we then receive further information. Some of the cases we've identified are nearly 3 years old. The IDF told us it took every allegation raising concerns about conduct with the utmost seriousness.
6: At least 27 children and a teacher have been killed by the collapse of a school roof in Pakistan. Dozens more are being treated for their injuries. From Islamabad, here's Caroline Davis.
9: Images and footage from the rescue services show a desperate scramble to dig out children from beneath the rubble from the collapsed roof. Videos show people passing trays of debris over their heads. The Deputy Commissioner for Peshawar told the BBC that teams were still working to remove the material to make sure no person was left behind. All the children killed were under the age of 13, according to the rescuers. The reason why the roof collapsed is still unclear. The injured and those that had died were taken to nearby Lady Reading Hospital.
6: World News from the BBC.
10: Hey, very good morning. 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I'm Lucinda. Great to be back with you. Are you ready? For musical adventure, let's see how we get on today. Might be a little tricky, let's see. We're kicking off with a boy band who are well and truly into their sixth UK number one. You might have heard of McFly.

What a tune. It's Amy Winehouse, it's Rehab. You're listening to Radio Gibraltar. Song from the Time Machine, then we are two songs in. We kicked off with a bit of Sparkly McFly. Really upbeat. And by the way, I am saving something pretty like that for our last song in a little while, okay? Black Eyed Peas, that'll keep you going through the morning. How are we then? It's lovely to be back with you. How are we getting on with your guests for the year? If you want to get in touch, by the way, studio@radiogibraltar.gi is the email. You can get me on 200 66 200 on the phone, also on WhatsApp and on the ordinary app. Things going on then this year. Andy Burnham, current Prime Minister, was Minister for Department and Health in the UK government. He was there with the Labour government run by Tony Blair, who was announcing his resignation for the following year. Okay, so he's still in power, but not for long. As Prime Minister and party leader, Charles Kennedy resigning for the Lib Dems. That was the sort of politics stuff, but we don't want to be looking at politics, do we? I hope you enjoyed the Amy Winehouse track, by the way. Jimmy did. Back to Black album was out and it just won everything, didn't it? 3 Grammys, an Ivor Novello Award, and so much more too. Are you in the right decade? That's a great place to start. That's my recommendation for you. And then drill down, why not? Gnarls Barkley, Rihanna and Will Young are on the way for you. Love to hear your best guess for the year. These guys had already had huge success with Mr. Brightside a few years earlier. It's The Killers and When You Were Young.

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1: Je suis désolée. Lo siento.

It's Will Young, who was on to 4 years after winning the Pop Idol TV show. If you remember that, he beat Gareth Gates 4 years on from that. He was on to his third album. There you go. It's your slowie. It's your token slowie for the Time Machine All Time Love. We're going to pick up the tempo. I do hope you're ready for our last three songs. If you'd like to get in touch, I can tell you that we're not in 2007. That was a good guess we've had through there. Thank you very much for that one. In the world of technology, by the way, you had MySpace. It was at its peak. Did you ever have a MySpace page? Where were you up to with technology when the Wii was released, the Nintendo Wii? Perhaps you rushed out and bought one of those in the same year that Google purchased YouTube. You might be listening to these clues and thinking, Lucinda, I am youthful. I was not born. But one person born in this year was Formula One driver Kimi Antonelli. Does that help you out? Where are you up to with your guess? So let's give you one film clue. I'm going to give you, all right, the highest grossing film of the year, Pirates of the Caribbean, Dead Man's Chest.

0: Wow, what a tune. Do you remember the Black Eyed Peas in their peak? They were triple winners at the American Music Awards in this particular year, by the way. Aw, it's your last song in the time machine. I hope you've enjoyed it. And stop. Ivan and the Time Machine team, you guys got there. Nice effort. Really like your style. Morning, Kevin. You worked out as well. Maku, hello to you. Jake was in touch on the email. Thank you for your message saying, have a lovely day. Get in here. Spot on. studio@radiogibraltar.gi if you ever want to pop a line on the email, by the way, like Jake did. Hello to Jimmy, who got the gold star today. I believe you're in a bit of a role this week, Jimmy, working out from Amy Winehouse. I think that helped Ivan as well. Jenny, Katia and Michaela as well. Thank you so much for guesses today. We were in the noughties, which I appreciate, can be tricky. But you know that means we're going further back tomorrow, right? So well done today if you guessed 06.
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Shed a light. You're listening to Radio Gibraltar. You know what day it is. Thursday. That means Celebrity Traitors. If you are following this, you will definitely want to claim your spot on the sofa. Get all your chores done. Tell everyone shush. Shush! Watching Traitors. Like that. Or just get them to sit down and watch it and have a later bedtime. I'm kind of moving into that camp now. Celebrity Traitors is back tonight. They're ever so clever. By just putting out Thursday, Friday nights, A, it kind of makes you ease into the weekend with a bit of a stimulation. I've forgotten what B was. B. Oh, yeah, they make you wait a whole week for the cliffhanger. We're always left on a bit of a cliffhanger. That was the case last week. If you're following it, who's your favourite traitor? Not traitor. Who's your favourite character so far? I'm really enjoying Maya Jama. Is that how we say her name? As one of the traitors, she's beautifully evil. She's taking it really well in her stride. I think she's very strong. But I did also catch some interviews earlier on in the week with Richard E. Grant. He is really coming under the spotlight, being scrutinised, having to explain why did he say he was a traitor. I'm thinking he's getting more heat than some presidents and politicians. You know what I mean? Yes. Richard E. Grant, leave him alone. If you're going to be tuned in tonight, just your gentle reminder, find your spot on the sofa then. From nine, and let me know who's your favourite contestant so far. Right now, here's Tame Impala. It's Dracula.

only thing wrong with that song is just a little bit too short, isn't it? We should let Rosalia know, maybe send her a little note or something, I don't know. You're listening to Radio Gibraltar. We've still got Khalid on the way to play for you soon, that weekend track. And if you missed the Time Machine year reveal earlier, well, where were you? That's what I want to know. Where were you? But also, I will let you know it was 2006 when Olivia Dean would have just been skipping around. She was born in 99, so you do the maths. A child back then.

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0: 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The next Gibraltar Government Lottery draw is on Tuesday. Someone's got to win it. It could be you.
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9: From the GBC newsroom at 11, around 500 emails have been received by the government over the EU's entry-exit system, with more than 70 residents seeking to have their records removed. The GSD accuses the government of failing to prepare for the problems, while Number 6 says the opposition misunderstands the system and is politicising the issue. In Parliament, the government said it cannot yet confirm whether the savings bank will recover the full £30 million owed in connection with the Rook development. Sir Joe Bassano said negotiations were ongoing and that the debt was separate from the wider project costs and the £90 million, which was also raised by the opposition. And a new group has been set up to assess staffing needs across Gibraltar's health and care services, as more locally trained graduates are expected to qualify in the coming years. The Healthcare Strategic Group held its first meeting this week. Your weather: dry day, occasional sunny spells, patchy Levanta bringing cloudier conditions over the town. Another breezy day, highs of 23. That's the latest. I'm Stefan Borge.
10: BBC News with Govinda Gill. Ukraine's President Volodymyr Zelensky says his country will restart strikes on Russian oil refineries after Moscow failed to respect an energy ceasefire declared by Donald Trump on Sunday. The governor of Russia's Ryazan region has since said a massive Ukrainian drone assault has set the oil refinery there ablaze. President Zelensky, in an interview with the Financial Times, also raised concerns about potential new limits to US intelligence sharing. Ukraine's military says the usual US warnings of incoming Russian strikes were absent for two nights. From Kyiv, here's our correspondent, Dan Johnson.
11: There's no confirmation from the Americans about exactly what moves they have made here, but President Zelensky has been clear about what he thinks is responsible. He doesn't believe any excuse or explanation that this may be because of any sort of tech issue. He thinks these are deliberate moves because of the breakdown in relations between him and the White House. He's in Europe today meeting other allies, trying to shore up support, but the reality here is that there's no substitute for American intelligence and communications technology that is vital for protecting Ukraine, and he will need to somehow restore that relationship if he wants that access to continue.
10: A BBC investigation has found that there has been no publicly disclosed outcome on incidents of hundreds of deaths and injuries attributed to the Israeli military, even though the Israel Defense Forces said it would investigate. There have been more than 250 such incidents in Gaza, Lebanon, the West Bank and Israel since the start of the Gaza war. Here's Merlin Thomas of BBC Verify.
12: In August, the IDF made a really rare report, and it published the details of five incidents and some really high-profile ones, including the killing of the five-year-old Hind Rajab, the killing of 15 Palestinian emergency workers, and the killing of World Central Kitchen workers as well. It also added that 150 incidents were being reviewed. Now, we don't know what those incidents were, and we approached the IDF multiple times. Now, it got back to us about two of them, and it told us that they were still under review.
10: A roof has collapsed at a school in Pakistan, killing at least 27 students and a teacher. The children were all under the age of 13. Officials say rescue operations have now concluded and there's no one under the rubble. Our Pakistan correspondent Caroline Davies reports.
13: Images and footage from the rescue services show a desperate scramble to dig out children from beneath the rubble from the collapsed roof. Videos show people passing trays of debris over their heads. The rescue control room received a call at 8:48 a.m. The reason for the collapse is still unclear, but rescue workers told the BBC that the roof on one section of the building had collapsed onto another, causing the classroom below to cave in. They said all the children killed were under the age of 13.
10: World News from the BBC.
14: It's Radio Gibraltar. Thank you for listening in today. How's things? What are you up to? All good? I'm Lucinda here with you playing some Corona. Liberty X, do you remember those guys? They're on the way soon. Plus this, it's Carly Rae Jepsen. Don't leave me on the dance floor.

Julia Michaels, that's called Issues. You're listening to Radio Gibraltar. I've been away for a few days, and as part of that, I've been moving around, getting on and off various forms of transport. And I was waiting to get on one mode of transport, and I got myself a coffee. Quite a long queue. I was keeping an eye on the departure of the transport I was aiming for. Queuing up for my coffee. A queue moved really slowly. I'm thinking, this needs to get served soon. Right, hurry up, hurry up. I eventually get to the front of the queue to get myself my coffee. I get served, looks good, they put the little plastic lid on. It's one of those sort of, you know, take one away. Portable. No, not a portable coffee, what are they called? Do you know what I mean? Take one with you. And I went to pay, and I went, no, no, now you have to go and pay over there. I'm thinking, oh, I'm going to miss my transport. I've got to hurry up here. You get a bit stressed. So I get this coffee, and it's paper cup. I shuffle over to the bit where you've got to pay. There's another queue. And by now, you know, you just start going, oh my gosh, maybe I should just leave it and go. I can't miss this transport. But no, I've queued this long. It's here in my hand. I'm so close. So while I wait to pay, I have the brainwave. I just want to know if you've ever done anything as silly as this, okay? If you've ever been in as lucky as this. I take off the little plastic lid and I think, I'll just have a sip now, quickly. And it will, you know, speed things along, and then when I'm rushing it won't spill everywhere, so I'll just have a really quick gulp. Can you guess where this is going? I thought there were regulations on the temperature that you could serve hot drinks so that silly people who drink them too quickly don't get hurt. Mm-mm. Doesn't appear to be the case everywhere, because a silly person right here went like that, gulp, and the minute I swallowed. You know when you instantly regret something, you think, well, that's it. I'm never going to have a voice ever again. My throat, it's just shredded. And then the instant flush of red... You know when you've had something far too hot? Flush of red cheeks, eyes watering, and I'm still in the queue waiting to pay. I'm still nervously looking over at my transport exit as well. Just feeling incredibly stressed, immediately regretting this whole scenario. Frantically pay, I shuffle over, I get onto my mode of transport, we set off. But I'm thinking, my throat really does hurt. You'd think this would put me off, wouldn't you? But no, I go to have a second sip, and maybe I wasn't as confident. Maybe I had been quite literally scarred, because the coffee went, guess where? Right down my front. Right down my front. I'm now wearing the coffee that assaulted me before. So we're not friends, okay? I'm being attacked, effectively, is what I've worked out. The person sitting next to me, who I'm travelling with, goes, what are you doing? Are you okay? You know, you look back at me, that's not very sympathetic, is it? Throat's on fire here. Like, no, I'm not okay. Have this. Don't want it anymore. And that person probably chugged the coffee that had assaulted me. Have you ever been attacked by a hot drink? I need to know that I'm not alone on this one. I was attacked. And then I did that thing that we do, right? I Googled it. I Googled, because the throat was so sore. It went on to be really sore for 2 days. I really did burn myself. Scalded. I was scalded. And it turns out you can actually die from that. There is a story of somebody that ate a piping hot fish cake. And yeah, bad ending, right? You would think that's put me off coffee, wouldn't you? You would think I'd never drink coffee again, but no, not the case. Got one right here. This is the

0: It's Liberty X playing on Radio Gibraltar. Today being the 15th of October is Baby Loss Awareness Day. 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It is every October the 15th. 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

Good. You're listening to Radio Gibraltar. I've been reading a story about a couple who went and built their own house. That's maybe the dream, isn't it? How cool to be able to get yourself a plot of land. I mean, that's a dream. What land? Get yourself a little plot of land and be able to build your own home. This couple in Somerset said they know so many people whose new build houses that they've moved into tend to have so many structural faults and errors, things breaking just within first weeks, months and the first year. And they wanted to try and avoid that and see, could they build their own home, but with a twist. They discovered polystyrene bricks. Now, this sounds a bit amateur on surface level, but the bricks actually contain concrete. They're a new special design called ICF, okay, insulated concrete framework. And they're quite large. And they're idiot-proof, according to this couple. They say they just slot together, click together like giant Lego. And what would take a bricklayer traditionally 1 week, this couple reckons they did in 1 hour. I've just got suspicions, really. Is it strong? Have you done it right? Is this going to work? What does it look like? Does it look like just you've been messing around with polystyrene, or does it actually look quite good? They've had to still do loads and loads of work, things like, you know, damp-proofing and electrical cables and water pipes and all that jazz. But they do reckon they've saved the best part of £100,000 by just building their own home, getting their own plot of land and playing around with these insulated concrete bricks. I kind of want to have a go. I want to have a go. I read stories like this and I immediately imagine myself to be a building genius, you know? It's food for thought, though, isn't it? I want to have a go at that.

0: You're listening to Radio Gibraltar. Have you ever had any involvement in drama performances here on the Rock over any of the previous years? The reason I ask is that there's an exhibition planned for Easter time next year, around March, for the International Drama Festival. And they're putting a call out for memorabilia. Okay, it's to mark the 70th anniversary of the Drama Festival. And they want to know if anybody's been involved in previous festivals to loan or share any memorabilia that they have. So think back if you've ever got a trophy, maybe photos, newspapers, with posters, anything along those lines that you might be able to loan to this exhibition. Have a look at culture.gi for the full details. That's ahead of the International Drama Festival exhibition planned for March next year.
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Oh, great little tune from the 90s. OMC, who I didn't realise were a New Zealand group. Do you know, I always thought those were harmonicas in that song, a harmonica sound, but no, apparently not. A special type of guitar and trumpet mixture along with the beat. I want them to be harmonicas now. It's How Bizarre playing on Radio Gibraltar from the mid-90s. 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And if you prefer your 70s, I'll let you work out what time to listen in from. Right now, here's U2. They've spanned several decades, haven't they? They've teamed up with Martin Garrix for this. It's called Fireflies.

just following some live images on one of the news channels at the moment of something going on in Nottingham that's slightly tickled me. I want to tell you about that a little after 12. Just coming at 2:52 right now. And here's Hard Fi. 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
7: From the GBC newsroom at 12, the GST says the government should have anticipated problems with the Gibraltar residence registration on the EU's entry-exit system. The government rejects the criticism, saying the system is unrelated to the treaty and that Gibraltar residents are covered by existing EU-wide procedures. Number 6 has received around 500 emails on the issue, with more than 70 residents seeking to have their records removed. The government is considering outside investors to share the cost of projects financed by the savings bank. Sir Joe Bossano told Parliament he had signed a non-binding agreement with Qatar-based JTA Investment Holding, but had received no further response. He said three other unconnected entities had also expressed interest. And a Royal Gibraltar Regiment soldier is standing trial on two counts of sexual assault, accused of groping a female soldier on separate occasions in July 2024. Kevin Barton denies the allegations. Your weather, dry day, occasional sunny spells, patchy Levanter, highs of 23. That's the latest. I'm Stefan Borge.
8: BBC News with Govinda Gill. Ukraine's President Volodymyr Zelensky says his country will restart strikes on Russian oil refineries after Moscow failed to respect an energy ceasefire declared by Donald Trump on Sunday. The governor of Russia's Ryazan region has since said a local refinery has been hit by Ukrainian drones. Vitaly Shevchenko reports.
9: According to Governor Pavel Malkov, the Ryazan oil refinery was set ablaze as a result of what he called a massive drone attack. In a statement on social media, he said a warehouse and cars parked at another local company had also been hit, but no one was hurt. The Russian defense minister says the attack also involved four Ukrainian-made cruise missiles.
8: In an interview with the Financial Times, President Zelensky also raised concerns about potential new limits to U.S. intelligence sharing. Ukraine's military says the usual U.S. warnings of incoming Russian strikes were absent for two nights. Romania's Navy says it's searching for eight crew members missing after a commercial vessel caught fire off its coast. The Black Sea is a key route for Ukrainian exports. Four other crew have been rescued. Nick Thorpe reports.
10: The Wine Trader, a tanker travelling under the flag of San Marino from Tunisia to the Romanian port of Sulina, reported several explosions on board at around 7 this morning local time. Earlier this week, two cargo ships were struck by suspected drones off Bulgaria. One sank with the loss of 11 crew. The president of Romania and Bulgaria are due to talk today about invoking Article 4 of the NATO treaty. This allows any member state to request consultations with its allies if it believes its territorial integrity or security are threatened.
8: The Russian security services say they've arrested a Swedish national accused of fighting for Ukraine. They say he crossed illegally into Russian territory. Russia's Federal Security Service, the FSB, did not name the man but said he was planning acts of sabotage and terrorism against military facilities. A roof has collapsed at a school in Pakistan, killing at least 32 students and a teacher. The children were all under the age of 13. Officials say rescue operations have now concluded and there was no one under the rubble. Here's our Pakistan correspondent, Caroline Davies.
11: The exact reason for the roof collapse is still unclear. We've been told by the emergency services that they received a call at around 8:48 this morning. And according to them, part of the upper part of the building had collapsed onto a lower part of the building where the children were. And then that had caved in. Some of the images and footage that we've been getting from the rescue services show sort of desperate scramble to try to pull children out from underneath this rubble.
8: World News from the BBC.
12: Into Thursday afternoon we go then. I'm Lucinda, and you're listening to Radio Gibraltar. Thanks for being here. Coming up for you soon, let's have a look at stories trending online in the last few hours. Reminder, by the way, Parliament's back at 2 later on. And have you heard the latest from Take That with Michael Patrick Kelly? It goes like this.

You're listening to Radio Gibraltar, Shola Amma. You might need somebody. I've been looking at, you know, in the studio where I am, there's loads of screens around me, and on one of them I've got the news with silence on there, just so I can keep an eye on what the news are reporting on, just see what's going on. And there's been some live footage just within the last half an hour of Harry and Meghan attending events in Nottingham. They're sort of back. They've been back in the UK for a few weeks now. They've been attending their first joint public appearance together. Just in the last half hour or so, it's believed they're going to be visiting food poverty and youth mentoring programs there. But I think what just really caught my eye looking at the live footage is that they were making their way along a barrier there where lots of people had gathered to meet them. All does seem particularly friendly. Lots of people seem very, very happy to see Harry and Meghan. You do wonder if these are the same people who were maybe not being so pleasant a few years ago when they first left. Don't know. But, yeah, they're seen there crouching down to talk to kids, giving high fives, Prince Harry is, and being hugged and touched quite a lot. I thought, should people be touching them so much? I don't know. Even leaning in for selfies together, giving, lots and lots of animated chat as they sort of work their way along the barrier. I think it just looks quite tiring, quite difficult to do, but they make it look easy. Also, lots of people are gifting the couple things like pictures. I looked, it looked like business cards being handed over, bouquets of flowers that seem to get progressively bigger and bigger, like the size of your head, like that. And then, of course, Harry and Meghan sort of turn around and hand these items on to the entourage who are kind of supporting them. I don't know what the whole deal is with security there. Let's not go there. But clearly, they're being sort of supported as they make their way along this barrier, meeting members of the public. So they're sort of being given these bouquets of flowers, paper bags of goodies, lots and lots of gifts for Harry and Meghan. By far my favourite moment of watching all of this unfold has been them gifted a giant balloon. Now, at first glance, I thought it was an alien. Okay, and I'm talking literally 5 foot high. This giant balloon given to Harry and Meghan. It's not. It's just a big unicorn. Giant helium floating unicorn, which they've promptly handed over to a very serious and very surly bouncer.

Based in Wales with local roots, it's Caitlin Navania and Run a Mile. I remember when that came out, loved it. And she's always so much fun when she pops over and joins us in the Radio Gibraltar studios. Great to pop that one on for you on your Thursday afternoon. Coming up before 1:30, you still have got Ed Sheeran and Gracie Abrams. After this guy, Alex Warren.

0: It's Ed Sheeran, it's Sapphire playing on Radio Gibraltar. Coming up for you soon, we'll have a look at stories that have been trending online, find out what's happening around the rock as well, and pop you on music from Will Smith, Natasha Bedingfield, and a huge artist who was here for the music festival last month.
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2: Coming up as from 1 o'clock. Have you been impacted by the 90-day Schengen limit? More on that. We'll also be joined by two Special Olympics athletes who represented Gibraltar at an open water swim in Barcelona. The Breast Cancer Support Group has got plenty of activities lined up for Breast Cancer Awareness Month. We'll be finding out about the Move the Boob campaign. And local dance instructor Chelsea Celestia is encouraging people to put their dancing shoes on for the first time. Lots to get through on Gibraltar today with me, Kellyanne Borch.
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Natasha Bedingfield. It's these words playing on Radio Gibraltar. The retro day disco is coming up, by the way, on Saturday. If you really want to get involved in raving away to 80s, 90s and noughties disco, but still be home in time for bed at 9 or 10 o'clock, then the Med Rowing Club have got you covered. Gibraltar Save Gibraltar Street Cats are running this one. It's just £10 a ticket. You might notice some of these posters online. You can find more details at Save Gibraltar Street Cats, but get ready to rock up to the Med Rowing Club. It's between 3 and 7 for your retro day disco coming up this Saturday.

October today, around this time, we often take a little look at stories that have been trending online in the last few hours. GDP having grown by a surprise 0.1% in August, according to the Office for National Statistics. The Chancellor, John Healey, says these figures are very welcome news. We mentioned earlier, Harry and Meghan are carrying out their first joint public appearances in Nottingham to a few charities there, first time since they came back to live in the UK. Hospitality bosses in the UK are committed to hiring 100,000 young people who are NEET. That means not in education, employment or training. Meanwhile, the FIFA Council are due to meet in Zurich for the first time since Gianni Infantino tried to sell off a stake in the World Cup to private investors, the now abandoned plans. Pope Leo, at the age of 71, has thanked well-wishers for their prayers after his cancer operation. He's had a peaceful night. That was to remove part of his lung. King Charles is due to write to the pontiff as well. The world's oldest shipwreck has been discovered off a Turkish coast. I thought this might just be a few hundred years old. No, no. It's dated back to around 4,500 years ago. Meanwhile, the National History Museum have discovered a forgotten fossil in a drawer that reveals it belonged to previously unknown dinosaur species. Who put it in a drawer and who forgot about it? That's the question here. In the world of entertainment, Barbie has honoured singer Celine Dion by creating a new doll in her image. Celine Dion approves. She says she hopes it inspires people to believe in the power of their own voice. Celebrity Traitors is back tonight from 9. In light of that, one of the contestants, Leanne, formerly of Little Mix, has been posing and speaking out about critics, also revealing that she's pregnant. And finally, the band I'm about to play for you right now have unveiled their first new album in 9 years. The album's called High Noon, and the lead single from that is called Spectral Eyes. I'm looking forward to taking a little listen and see what Blondie's new sound is like. Now, that's out next year, by the way, in February.

always a good day when Blondie plays. What do you reckon? Heart of Glass on Radio Gibraltar. The band have got their first new album out early next year. Stay with us here on Radio Gibraltar. Coming up next between 1 and 2, Kellyanne Borges with you. It's Gibraltar Today. I'll see you again tomorrow morning. Have a great rest of your afternoon. Nico and Vince now. This is Am I Wrong?

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6: From the GBC newsroom at 1, Revolut is poised to start opening accounts on the Rock again. The fintech company and online banking service stopped taking on new customers from Gibraltar in May 2023. The system was unofficially tested last night, with new customers able to open accounts during the testing window. A new online tool to help those affected by EES issues can be found on GibraltarBytes.com. Users fill in their details and the tool completes the government's template letter, addresses it to the right Schengen authority and opens it ready to send from their own email account. The site claims no information is stored. And a man has been remanded in custody after pleading guilty to fraud and money laundering offences. 59-year-old British national Peter Musidano, who lives in Ireland, was reported by a local company for transferring money into his personal bank account. Your weather, a dry day with occasional sunny spells, patchy Levanter bringing cloudier conditions this afternoon. Another breezy one too, highs of 23. That's the latest. I'm Stefan Borge.
7: BBC News with Govinda Gill. Ukraine's attacked one of Russia's biggest oil refineries hours after President Volodymyr Zelensky said his country would resume strikes. He accused Moscow of failing to respect the energy truce which President Trump declared on Sunday. But the Kremlin spokesman Dmitry Peskov has accused Ukraine and Mr. Zelensky of being unwilling to pursue peace or engage with US peace efforts. The governor of Russia's Ryazan region said a massive Ukrainian drone assault had set the refinery ablaze. Vitaly Shevchenko has more details.
8: According to Governor Pavel Malkov, the Ryazan oil refinery was set ablaze as a result of what he called a massive drone attack. In a statement on social media, he said a warehouse and cars parked at another local company had also been hit, but no one was hurt. The Russian defense minister says the attack also involved 4 Ukrainian-made cruise missiles.
7: Meanwhile, Ukrainian officials say Star Shield satellite systems used by the military to guide drones and protect the skies have been restored and are operational. Kyiv had accused the US government, which manages the military system, of restricting connectivity, disrupting Ukraine's battlefield missions. A roof's collapsed at a school in Pakistan, killing at least 32 children and a teacher. A hospital spokesman in Peshawar says 20 others were injured. Officials say rescue operations have now concluded and there's no one under the rubble. Narrow streets around the school have made the complex rescue difficult. One roof at the three-story building appears to have collapsed onto another. BBC Urdu's Azizullah Khan is there.
9: The police say that 110 students were there, including a female teacher. And they say that the building that was constructed, that was not in a good condition to bear the weight of that much students. So that's why that were not able to bear the weight of the many students over there. Officials say that they have started the inquiry into that incident.
7: The British government's warned Eritrea its nationals could face a complete visa ban unless it agrees to take back more people who arrived by irregular means on small boats. The Home Secretary said Eritrea had been given every chance to comply with Britain's request, which comes even though rights groups say the Eritrean government is highly repressive. Richard Kagoe reports.
10: The move follows a dispute with Eritrea, which the UK accuses of backing out of an agreement to take back rejected asylum seekers and convicted criminals. In response, Eritrean diplomats in London have lost some privileges, including fast-track visa services and restrictions on travelling outside London. Tens of thousands of Eritreans flee the country each year, many seeking refuge in Europe. They complain about political repression, indefinite conscription for military service, and human rights abuses under President Isaias Afwerki.
7: World News from the BBC.
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11: Good afternoon. Coming up over the next hour, have you been affected by the 90-day Schengen limit? Some Gibraltarians are finding they've been incorrectly registered on the EU's new entry-exit system, potentially affecting how long they're allowed to stay in Spain. We'll take a closer look at what's happening and what you can do if you're affected. We'll bring you another update from Norway, where Lincoln Red Imps will be kicking off their Europa Conference League campaign against Norwegian side SK Brann this evening. And in swimming, two Special Olympics athletes have represented Gibraltar at an open water event in Barcelona.
12: Adrian and myself raced alongside Special Olympics athletes Ivan Gomez Mannion and Adam Stewart. They were brilliant. They gave countries such as Spain, Hungary and Italy a run for their money.
11: Charles Harrison, who trained alongside Ivan and Adam Stewart for the event, they'll join us to share their experience. 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
11: We'll hear what the group has planned and how you can get involved. 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
11: Local dance instructor Chelsea Celestia will be telling us all about this new program, Release and Reconnect. 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And as always, we love to hear from you. Please get in touch on 200 66 200. This is Gibraltar Today, and Lincoln Red Imps will be kicking off their Europa Conference League campaign against the Norwegian side SK Brann this evening. It's the third time they're lining up in the group stages of the competition, and it stands to be their most challenging run yet. Our sports reporter, Jose Mari Ruiz, has travelled with the club, and he joins us live from wintry Bergen. Jose, what can you tell us?
15: Good afternoon, Kelly. Yes, wintry Bergen indeed. It is wet and windy here. Part of the reason why we are inside the hotel tonight. Another reason is that we didn't want to take midfielder Graham Turija too far away from us. Don't want to distract him too much from the task ahead tonight, because like you rightly say, it is going to be a tough challenge for Lincoln Red Imps in this Conference League campaign, drawn against some strong sides. After this game, they'll be hosting the Dutch side 20 in Gibraltar, and then they'll be finishing their campaign over an away trip to Monaco. So some big clubs in there, but tonight it all starts here in Norway against SK Brann, and I can welcome midfielder Graham Turija. Graham, big game tonight. How are you feeling?
16: Up for it, excited. I think these are games which not just me, the whole team have obviously been hoping to play the entire career. Big competitions, and obviously for that reason we're excited.
15: You're quite a calm guy in general, but how do you stay calm throughout the day as the kind of the build-up to the match tonight, a big European night?
16: I think it's important to stay calm, just because obviously being such a big game as well, we need to prepare ourselves mentally and physically. And I think with that comes just in general wanting to be relaxed throughout the day, eating well, resting well, and then obviously once match day comes, once the match comes, we'll be fully ready.
15: Norwegian club football has been in the headlines recently after Vikings drew 3-3 against Bayern Munich. I mean, what do you know from Brann? What can we expect?
16: Obviously for us, we've just looked up at the things which we need to be focused on for the game today. Obviously, they're a very, very good side, as most sides are at this level. So I think we're mainly focusing on the threats that they can cause us, how to deal with it, and then obviously what problems we can cause them going forward.
15: Having said that, where do you think the game can be won or lost tonight?
16: I think the main aim for us is to stay solid defensively. I think it's important that we manage to contain them as much as possible. And then I think the longer the game goes on, that's where I think they'll maybe get a bit more impatient, and that's where we obviously have to try to dig in deep, and then obviously we can get a few good chances and get a goal or two. That'll obviously be good as well.
15: Last season it was back at home in Gibraltar where it kind of became a fort for Europa Point Stadium. Difficult to get points away from Gibraltar, but how much of a confidence boost was that Larn victory away to kind of go into this game?
16: No, I think it was a boost in every sense. Obviously, it was a massive result, which took us to where we are today. But like you said, I think at home, obviously, every team is stronger at home. But I think us in particular, just because we're used to our home stadium, how it's very unique compared to other stadiums around the world, it made it easier for us to sort of have that fort-like feeling when playing at home. But like you said, the away game obviously gave us a lot to take from it, and that's something which we'll be looking to take in today's game.
15: Do you think Lincoln still have that kind of element of surprise when going up against European clubs? I mean, I've read the Norwegian press today, and they were saying how Lincoln have to share the pitch. I mean, the usual stuff we hear when we go away, we play in artificial grass, the weather. Can that play into the hand of, you know, being underestimated tonight?
16: I think we take into account that maybe we're not seen as much as underdogs as we were before. I think we still are, obviously. But I think last year in particular, the results that we got at home especially, showed that we're obviously not a side to just take as if we're just going anywhere to play and not take much from each game. So I think that's something we'll be looking to show today, looking to put up a fight, whether it's home or away. But obviously, like I said, very tough task, but one which we're up for.
15: Third Conference League campaign for Lincoln, third Conference League campaign for yourself. You started in the first time, has been early 20s, now 30, I believe. I don't want to sell you out, 29, almost 30, yeah? How have you seen the club develop and you develop as a players for all these campaigns?
16: Yeah, I think it's moments like this where we tend to, especially for me being here for so long, we take in really how much the club's progressed, how certain players have progressed. And obviously playing in these competitions is what shows it most. I think experience only helps us. So taking all that into account, that's something which we obviously have to use to our advantage, and that's something which we'll be looking to do throughout the entire campaign.
15: 7 points last year, what would be considered a successful campaign this time around?
16: I think just because of what we've been doing throughout the years, we always look to go that step further every year. So obviously we can do that this time around, it would be fantastic. That doesn't mean that last year was you know, easy to achieve, because it was a massive achievement, and it's something which won't be achieved easily at all. But like I said, we know, just because of our experience in terms of achieving more than what people expect us to achieve, that we can very much do it. So yeah, who says we can't do it this time round?
15: Thank you very much, Graham. I like the optimism. Best of luck tonight.
16: Thank you very much.
15: The words of Graham Thurida, Lincoln midfielder, here in Match Day Norway. We're in the hotel. Don't forget, GBC Sport is now on Instagram as well. We've launched today, so you can keep up to date with Lincoln updates throughout the day as we get ready for a big clash here tonight. Lincoln Redims start the Conference League campaign against SK Brann away in Norway.
11: Thank you very much to our sports reporter, Hasse Mari Riis, who is live in Norway, reporting on Lincoln Red Imps kicking off their Europa Conference League campaign later this evening. This is Gibraltar Today, live on both radio and television, and we're going to talk about a new dance program now. It's called Release and Reconnect, designed for adults who may want to return to dancing after years away, or maybe even try it for the very first time. Dance movement psychotherapist Chelsea Celestia wants to provide a space where people can feel comfortable doing something they love, and she joins me now. Thank you so much.
17: Hi, thank you for having me.
11: Chelsea, we do have a WhatsApp number, 200-66-200. Derek has already used it to send in a question for you. He says, as a dance teacher, he welcomes the objective and he'd like to ask how you're going to go about, you know, rolling out this project.
17: Yeah, so these are classes that I've been doing for quite a few years now, and it's just gone through a bit of a kind of a change. I wanted to put my psychotherapy practice and kind of blend the two of them. So the way that I've kind of done that is by starting the classes with maybe some kind of body scans, or in dance movement psychotherapy, we call it somatic resourcing. And it's basically having a moment to kind of connect with our body, maybe set some intentions so that it can then inform the dancers and make them feel a little bit more empowered and a bit, you know, more free to just move and be themselves. And in doing that, I'm hoping that then they can use that to then reflect into their life outside of the studio as well.
11: Tell us a little bit more about the benefits of dance therapy.
17: So dance therapy, well, dance as a whole, no, it gives you an opportunity to express yourself without having to use any words. You know, it's a place where you can really, it's communication, movement is communication. And so you can build on confidence and empowerment. And I think when you are challenged to move in a different way to how you're used to moving, that can really push boundaries and it can let you know actually how much you're capable of. So that's kind of what I wanted to do with my classes as well. Yeah.
11: And now there are lots of dancing groups in Gibraltar. Most of them, I think, it's fair to say that they're competitive. They're perhaps for the younger dancer. So this is something catering for a different market in Gibraltar.
17: Yeah, definitely. And the adult dance spaces are definitely growing. There's definitely more of them. But I think what I wanted to do was something a little bit more consistent, because I feel like some of the adult classes don't tend to be kind of happening weekly. Maybe there's a lot of dance fitness spaces out there as well that do happen weekly, no? But the traditional kind of lyrical, jazz, contemporary kind of classes don't tend to happen as often. Also, with Release, I've got kind of the more, a little bit more experienced dancers, a bit more fast-paced, a bit more fiery, and then the Reconnect class is a bit more beginner-friendly. But definitely, I've had people of all kind of abilities. I've had professional dancers in the same room as beginners. And I think that's what this space is for. It doesn't look at level. It kind of just looks at having an inclusive space where the movement's accessible and anyone can get anything out of it. Yeah.
11: What would you say to someone who perhaps is a little older and they've never danced before, they're not even sure if they have rhythm, but they love the idea of this? What would you say? Is this for them too?
17: Definitely for them. And getting to the class is honestly, that's the hardest part. The hardest part is getting there. Once you're there, all those nerves, they kind of go away, especially now that we're doing all this body work and stuff at the beginning. It really prepares you to take on the class and not hold back. It's for you. It's for everyone.
11: What kind of feedback have you had so far from those who've already taken the plunge?
17: I've had really good feedback. You know, a lot of people come back and they say like, oh, I don't know why I haven't done this sooner. Or they'll maybe feel a bit nervous because I do sometimes film them, but like they don't always have to go on social media. I won't ever make anyone feel uncomfortable with doing that. But they'll look back at the video and be like, oh my God, I was so much better than I thought I was. And just allow yourself to be a learner, like allow yourself to be a beginner. You're not supposed to know how to dance before you go to a dance class. You're supposed to learn. So that's what this space is about, being okay with learning something new.
11: So if anyone is interested in taking part or just learning more about dance therapy, how do they go about doing that, Chelsea?
17: So they can just message me on my Instagram, which is at Dance Therapy Gibraltar. Just send me a message. You can be part of our WhatsApp community, which is growing, and then all the booking information and things like that are there.
11: Thank you very much.
17: Thank you.
11: We've been speaking to dance movement therapist Chelsea Celestia.
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11: Two more flights today, BA Heathrow and an EasyJet Gatwick, and just one cruise liner in port today, the Norwegian Dawn, is leaving at 3:00.

0: This is Gibraltar Today. Thank you for staying with us. It's Pink October for Breast Cancer Awareness Month, and locally that means the Move the Boob campaign is once again encouraging the community to take part in physical activities around Gibraltar to raise funds for local services. Joining me now, we have Chair of the Breast Cancer Support Group, Heidi Jeffries. Good afternoon.
1: Good afternoon, Kelly. Thanks for having us again.
0: We also have Zumba instructor Miriam Drury. Hi, Miriam.
2: Hello. Good afternoon, Kelly.
0: And Albert Flores from the DSA Dance Club.
3: Good afternoon.
0: Thank you all for being here. So, Heidi, you have been on quite recently to talk about the importance of getting checked, because that really is one of the main messages of this campaign. Apart from the physical activity with Move the Boob, the central message is the importance of an early detection, early diagnosis.
1: Correct. We urge everybody to get themselves checked. As I said on previous programs, it is very, very important, ladies, not to miss their mammograms and to take advantage of this free service which the GHA is offering. So yes, very, very important.
0: Now, one way of getting that message out is the Move the Boob campaign, and there are lots of different campaigns aiming to do just that, you know, moving our bodies and feeling fit and healthy. We do have a couple of organizers here today, so Miriam, if we can start with you and tell us what you have lined up for the month.
2: Okay, so we did a Move the Boob charity event on Tuesday at Boyd's, and it was a huge success. We did a combined body combat with Nolly Knights, which was absolutely incredible.
1: It was.
2: He absolutely killed everyone. And then we pumped up the party with a great Zumba class. Mm-hmm. Yeah. Yeah, it was really, really
1: fun. It was really enjoyable. It was a very, very good turnout.
2: It was. And we only organized this, what did we do this, within a week?
1: Yeah.
2: It was within a week. The turnout was incredible. And I think the most special part of that was having two breast cancer survivor warriors within our community. I do get quite emotional because Caitlin, my girl Caitlin, she went through chemo, she went through the whole treatment, and she was still showing up in class. Sometimes you would see her and you could see in her eyes that she was not okay, but she kept pushing herself. And thankfully, last year, we rang the bell, and that was her. And we also have Crystal, which is another one of our survivors, who, that woman, the strength that she has, her resilience, her courage, everything is just so inspiring. They're amazing.
1: Yeah, it was really, really nice to see them as survivors and taking part in the Zumba and just getting on with life. There is life after cancer, as they say. And
2: yeah,
1: that's the true inspiration.
2: Yeah.
0: Funnily enough and coincidentally, the interview before this was with a dance therapist, and she was talking about the benefits of moving your body and the scientific research a bit into why that helps us make us feel good.
2: Yeah. Because they do, once you say, Zumba, you say fitness, you think, okay, I'm going into a class and I'm going to go and give a workout. But it's much more than that. It's becoming a community, being there for each other, knowing that in that hour, all of your problems are just outside the door and you're there just vibing with your people, enjoying yourselves and doing something good for your body.
0: Getting the endorphins pumping.
2: Yes.
0: And Albert, you're here from the DSA Dance Club. Tell us how you guys are supporting the campaign.
3: Well, we got to know about the Move the Boob thing through our leader, Bernie, and we decided, okay, let's do the next Friday. We'll dedicate all our proceeds for the night. We meet every Friday at the Central Hall, so we'll do a special one for breast cancer. And it only took us a couple of days because we just improved our raffle prices to justify the increase in price, obviously. And then our ladies in the committee, they went and did a special selection of cakes, not just for the cakes and sandwiches that we have at the interval, but also to convert it into a cake stall. And that obviously gave us more money, and we managed to raise £850 on the night.
1: Mm-hmm. It was amazing. The cakes were yummy, delicious. The dancing as well. We took part as well, my husband and myself. We, in the fun interval.
3: Yeah, the fun interval dance.
1: The fun interval dance. They showed us a couple of steps, and it was really, really enjoyable.
0: A slightly different change of pace to the Zumba.
1: Yeah, totally.
0: Just as fun.
3: Yeah. Oh, be careful. I mean, it all depends what
0: style you're dancing. Oh, yeah, some of the dances,
3: yeah.
0: I can imagine. Tell us a little bit about the different dances that the club enjoys.
3: Well, we do all sorts of standard and Latin. Obviously, when you're doing cha-cha, samba, salsa, jive, those are more quick steps, you know, so you have to be on the move. And it keeps you fit, especially when you're at our age, you know, we have to keep fit. And we're doing like something like, if you go through all the dances on the night, you'll be 1 hour on the dance floor, which keeps you fit. doing different moves. Obviously, some a bit more slow, some a bit faster, but that's what we do.
0: Apart from supporting the Breast Cancer Awareness Campaign, it's a big month for you guys because you're celebrating your 73rd anniversary next week with
3: a ball. That's correct. That's why we just fitted the one for the charity on the Friday, because we've got a big one coming up, our 73rd anniversary, as you said. And we have two dancers, as usual, coming from the UK, third in the world on 10 dance. So we should have a good show there. So if anybody wants to join us, just get in contact with me and we'll arrange.
0: Albert, how would you like to encourage the younger generation to take up sequence dancing?
3: Well, people seem to think that, you know, oh, we've got two left feet, that's not for me. We've got all sorts of people, all from all walks of business, all walks of life. We've got policemen, teachers, hockey players. I mean, I was a hockey player myself. And I manage, I just follow the steps, you know. I may not have the coordination that other people have, but... So I still enjoy it. I enjoy the organisation side, you know, the logistic.
0: And the social side as well. No?
3: And the social side. Really that's the most important. Yeah. And obviously with our tea, cakes, sandwiches and on the interval,

0: Get it present, taking part in the events. Obviously, we can't all be in all events, so we distribute the events between us in the community, and we all try to make one event or another. We've got today, there's a Carpe Diem, they're doing a walk. There's a walking club and the running club. They're doing a walk for us. We've had yoga, we've had super jump. You name it, the schools as well. They're doing bake sales, they're doing walks, hockey.
1: It's all happening.
0: It's all happening, and it's great to see everybody wearing pink. That's what we want. We want to get the message out. We want Gibraltar to be turned in pink, everybody walking around in pink, and social media full of pink.
1: And apart from getting the conversation going, many of these events are fundraisers as well. So yes. Remind us where the money goes to, Heidi.
0: Our money stays local. 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We fund equipment, we fund training for breast care nurses. So it all stays within GIB.
1: Well, thank you all so much for joining me today.
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1: We've been speaking to Heidi Jeffries of the Breast Cancer Support Group, Zumba instructor Miriam Jury, and Albert Flores from the DSA Dance Club. Thank you all for being here.
3: Thank you very much.
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11: It's 1:30, I'm Stefan Borge. Revolut is poised to start opening accounts on the Rock again. The fintech company and online banking service stopped taking on new customers from Gibraltar in May 2023. The system was unofficially tested last night, with new customers able to open accounts during the testing window. Christine Vasquez reports.
12: Revolut has become the go-to payment system on the Rock, but there are some who got left behind and haven't been able to open an account over the last 3 years. The system is now being tested, with rollout expected to start soon. In answer to GBC questions, the Minister for Trade and Industry said this is very good news for Gibraltar and something he's pushed very hard for. Nigel Feetham says he continues to hold discussions with Revolut for new account openings for Gibraltar residents. He adds he's been working closely with the Director of Specialist Regulation at the FSC, Heidi Vocalesa, and is hopeful of a positive resolution in the near future. The government is expected to provide further updates when the matter is fully resolved. In parallel, it's exploring avenues to strengthen access to credit card services for Gibraltar residents, including in meetings during the minister's visit to Abu Dhabi this week.
11: The opposition claims that instead of washing its hands of the EES travel problems Gibraltar residents are encountering, the government should have preempted these issues and now be proactively dealing with the problems. It says the issues raised again

0: suggests a sign of shambolic preparation on a crucial aspect of the treaty deal that goes well beyond simple teething problems. For its part, number six states the opposition's comments betray a distinct lack of knowledge on the subject, as well as a continued willingness to adopt a negative and destructive stance on almost every subject. It says the EES is unrelated to the Gibraltar Treaty, with thousands all over Europe and elsewhere who may find they have an EES entry and not an exit. As until recently, border guards were given the power to override the system during busy periods at border crossing points. Michael Beltran with more on this story.
1: The GSD says the government's technical notice put citizens on the front line of having to resolve deregistration issues rather than proactively resolving issues with the system it was intimately involved in designing. The opposition points out it questioned the 90-day restriction, which it believed would provide a hurdle to proper movement across the Schengen area. It feels what we are seeing now not only confirms that concern, but also shines a spotlight on the fact that the government was unprepared to deal with what it believes are obvious scenarios of difficulties that would arise across the EU. And the government reiterates the EU had already established Europe-wide solutions for persons who find themselves in this predicament, with Gibraltar card holders falling under exactly the same framework. It claims it has been extremely proactive in keeping residents of Gibraltar fully informed at every stage in the process, adding it's a nonsense for the opposition to maintain otherwise. Sadly, it says, all this shows is that the opposition has no concept of the national interest and will not hesitate to play politics with every issue, no matter how serious it might be.
0: The government says it cannot yet confirm whether the savings bank will recover the full £30 million owed in connection with the Rook developments when the building is acquired by the health authority. In Parliament, Sir Joe Bossano said negotiations were ongoing, as opposition members also sought clarification over a £90 million figure mentioned in connection with the project. He said the wider project costs and funding secured by the private entity were separate to the £30 million still owed to the bank.
2: Will the whole of the £30 million be repaid? The answer is the matter is still under negotiation. That's the original answer. However many times the honourable member asked me whether the Rook has spent more money from other sources of funding or not is not relevant to a question.
0: The government is looking to bring in outside investors to share the cost of projects financed by the savings bank, but questions remain over how the proposed arrangements would work. In answer to questions from the opposition, Sir Joe Bossano confirmed he had signed a non-binding MOU with the Qatari company JTA Investment Holding. But he said there had been no further feedback from the company since. He also revealed that three other unconnected entities had also expressed an interest. And Parliament resumes today at 2 p.m. You can watch live right here on GBC television, or perhaps if you are tuning in, listening in, you can also listen live on Radio Gibraltar Plus on our medium wave service, 1458. Now, a man has been remanded in custody after pleading guilty to fraud and money laundering offences. 59-year-old British national Peter Musitano, who lives in Ireland, was reported by a local company for transferring money into his personal bank account. Jonathan Sacramento has the details.
3: The investigation by the RGP's Economic Crime Unit, which dates back to April, established that almost £34,000 had been misappropriated and used by the employee. He was charged with one count of fraud by abuse of position and one count of using criminal property, and was detained overnight at Newmall House on Wednesday. He appeared before the magistrate's court this morning and saw his case committed to the Supreme Court. Stipendiary magistrate Charles Bonfante told the 59-year-old that the charges were so serious the magistrate's court did not have sufficient sentencing powers. A pre-sentence report has been ordered and Musitano will be sentenced on the 3rd of November.
0: A Royal Gibraltar Regiment soldier is facing two counts of sexual assault after allegedly groping a female soldier on two separate occasions. British national Kevin Barton is accused of committing the offences in July 2024 after the Gibraltar Regiment won the Commander British Forces Cup. The complainant, who was 18 at the time, was in Gibraltar with the 2 Medical Regiment undertaking a six-week placement. The trial is taking place at the Magistrates Court and is continuing today with the closing arguments of both the Crown and the Defence. The UK's Motor Insurers Bureau is calling for greater collaboration within the industry to help reduce the number of uninsured drivers on the road. Now in its 80th year, the MIB has been in Gibraltar to address the sector, given that Gibraltar-based insurers account for around 36% of the UK motor insurance market. CEO Angus Eaton says that there are around 335,000 drivers in the UK without insurance on any given day, and the organisation helps compensate victims of road accidents they cause.
4: So the way we are funded is through the premiums of those that have taken out insurance. So essentially, those that take out insurance are compensating those that haven't, or the victims of those that haven't had insurance. So that third of premium, a proportion of that, a small proportion of that, comes to us so that we can compensate those victims.
0: And a new healthcare strategic group has been created to identify current and anticipated vacancies within the sector. It held its first meeting this week and was set up in recognition of the number of students studying healthcare-related subjects who are expected to qualify and return to the ROC in the coming years. Megan Stringer has more.
5: The group has been established in line with the government's policy of developing and retaining a locally trained health and care workforce. It brings together representatives from the Ministry for Health, the GHA, Departments of Employment and Education, the University and the Care Agency. Its initial work will focus on assessing the number of graduates expected over the next 2 to 5 years, alongside identifying current and anticipated vacancies across the sector. The group will also look into workforce requirements and the availability of local employment opportunities and clinical placements, and pinpoint any gaps between the professionals coming through training and the needs of Gibraltar's health and care services. It will then make recommendations on how to support recruitment, retention and career progression. The group will meet at least quarterly and will work towards producing an annual healthcare workforce plan or strategic workforce update.
0: And that's the latest. More online at gbc.gi.
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0: Well, a dry day, occasional sunny spells and patchy Levant are bringing cloudy conditions. It will be another breezy day as well, with a moderate, perhaps fresh easterly wind, highs of 23. Wind gradually easing overnight, but cloud remaining as temperatures lower to a minimum of 20. It's 22 at the moment.

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5: Thank you for staying with us. Now, the government is telling members of the public that they must deregister themselves personally from the European Entry/Exit System if they've been improperly registered. Gibraltarians are meant to be exempt from Schengen travel restrictions after the 15th of July, but many have found they have been wrongly registered and are now logged on Schengen systems as having exceeded their time allowed within Schengen. Jonathan Sacramento joins me now to unpack what this means. Jonathan. Schengen restrictions.
6: It took me a while to get to the bottom of this myself, and in the process realized that I was caught up on the EES as well. So what happens is that the European Union entry and exit system is a digital Europe-wide database that takes the place of the old stamping of passports. Mm-hmm. So the only way to tell when you had entered the Schengen area and when you had left before this was to have a stamp in your passport with the actual date on it. And then as you left the European Union, they stamped your passport again and they made sure that you hadn't been in there for more than 90 days, which is what you're allowed if you're not a member, if you're not part of a member state. So what's happened is that this system has been set up across Europe. We Gibraltarians, by virtue of the treaty, by Article 52 of the treaty, we are exempt from it. So we're not supposed to be scanned in and out of the EES. We have, we are allowed to come in and out of Europe. But what's happening is that some people are accidentally getting scanned. You know, people are confused when they enter an airport or a country through the European border. And there's loads of entry points and they're directed towards an EES point by a Policía Nacional or by any police officer around the world or around Europe, and they get scanned. And then when you come into Gibraltar, the problem is that there's no border now. You can't get logged out.
5: So those days are racking up.
6: So those days start building up. You don't realize you're on the EES. You've been scanned into Europe and you haven't been scanned out. So even if you're not in Europe, you're being counted. And I noticed that I had 7 days left.
5: So how can people check whether they have also been improperly logged?
6: Oh, there's an EES checker. Just Google EES checker and all you need is your passport number. Mm-hmm. And you input it and it tells you how many days you have left. I have five now.
5: And how can this be rectified?
6: Right. So this is the government's advice. They issued a technical notice 2 days ago. And what you do is you have to, well, look at the technical notice. It tells you what information to provide, who to write to, and it gives you a standard sort of like copy-paste letter that you can copy-paste onto your own letter, an email to send to. I had a query because what the government was saying was you have to check on this European Union website to see who you need to email. Because depending what member state scanned you in, you have to message someone or email someone else. The Spanish drop-down menu only had one email, and it wasn't for the data controller. It was for the data protection officer, and the EU so tells you you have to email the data controller. The email is policianacional.dpd@policia.es. I'll say it again. policianacional.dpd@policia.es. It's on our website anyway. I asked the government, are you sure this is the one that you need to message? They said, yes, that's the one you need to message. Okay, I've done that.
5: There's not necessarily a quick fix. So someone might be caught up in this mistake and yes, perhaps they need to travel. This could be a bit of an urgent situation for some.
6: If we have this conversation, maybe in a couple of weeks' time, I'll tell you how long it took for me to get off the list. I'm not off it yet. Mm-hmm. So it's been a couple of days. Mm-hmm. And although the anecdotal evidence or anecdotal information from government is that some people have managed to get off it already. Mm-hmm. They've already got a reply. Mm-hmm. I don't know how long it takes, to be honest. I've asked.
5: We'll have to watch this space then.
6: I'll let you know in about a week or so.
5: Thank you. By then you'll be down to 0 days left.
6: Hopefully.
5: Thank you very much. We've been hearing from Jonathan Sacramento from the GBC newsroom, giving us some insight into the EES situation, which is affecting many people around Gibraltar.

0: Thank you for staying with us on Gibraltar today. A reminder, 200-66-200 is a number to either call us on or add us on WhatsApp. Now, a Special Olympics team, swim team, took part in the European Aquatics Open Water event in Barcelona, beating their personal best in a grueling 800 meters race. So joining us now, we have Ivan Gomez Mannion, Adam Stewart. They were trained by open water specialists Charles Harrison and Adrian Lopez, who you may know from their marathon 5 and 5 challenges over the years. Well, Ivan, Adam and Charles join me now, as well as head of delegation for this trip, Michael Mauro. Thank you all so much for joining me today.
1: Hi.
0: <We're shy>. Hi.
2: Hello, everyone.
0: First of all, congratulations to the athletes themselves for doing so well. How are you feeling?
2: We're all doing great, thank you. Like, our trip to Barcelona again this year was actually kind of a great experience for us. We learned so much and we got to see new places.
0: And how did the event go itself with the races?
2: The event went pretty well, to be honest. Like, it was actually a new experience. Like, last year, Adam and I only faced one athlete, but this year we faced like 17 of them, all of them together.
0: That was that a little bit nerve-wracking? Was it a little bit scary or was it exciting?
2: Well, to be honest, both, because we're actually challenging more athletes now. And we did our best, and this year I came fourth and Adam came fifth. But the good thing is we did beat our record last year.
1: The difference from last year and this year is that the last year they were all divided into different levels and the unified race. Now they put everybody together. So they were competing against higher levels and lower levels, and they did extremely well, both of them, by coming fourth and fifth and beating their own personal record.
0: Congratulations. So, Adam, how did you enjoy it?
3: I did it keen. I have a good time. In Barcelona, and we done good together.
0: You did really well together.
3: Yes.
0: What about the actual city? Did you have time to kind of sightsee and be a bit of a tourist as well?
2: Yes, we did. Like, after the events, like, we did have a stroll around Barcelona. We got to see new people, and we did have, like, a coffee or a tea at a cafe place at a hotel.
1: And what happened during that time?
2: Well, during that time, like, we were just relaxing, but then all of a sudden there was a heavy rain there. It was literally pouring.
0: Charles, tell us a little bit about the training leading up to the competition.
4: Yeah, we obviously knew, that we were in for tricky. We looked at who we were racing against, and it was going to be much tougher this year. We knew the Hungarians were going to be very strong. But we, for the last few months, we've been preparing really well. Credits to the team, really, Adrian and myself, but particularly Ivan and Adam for really everything that we've asked from them. They've given everything that like I say, that we've asked. Be intervals in the pool, be strong, tough swims in the sea with waves and stuff, currents, and they've been at it. So it makes us, Adrian and myself, both very proud in the way that they performed. We couldn't have asked for anything else. Like I say, they did the personal best, Adam by 7 seconds and Ivan by 32 seconds.
0: Oh, wow. That's quite a difference.
4: It's huge, yeah. in water terms, kind of thing, in swimming. Yeah. So, like I say, extremely proud in the way they've developed and how much they've improved from last year.
0: Do you think that was down to the adrenaline helping you go a little bit faster? Was it the conditions on the day?
2: To be honest, like, when we're about to do swimming, like, first, like, we're trying to maintain our paces so we won't waste more breath. So you could say we're, like, controlling our stamina until we finally give it our all for the end. But what really drives me to push past my limits was actually my rival against, like, the hungry man. Like, when he swim past us, something makes me feel like I want to chase after him. Like,
0: so that was the boost you needed to be competitive.
2: Yes, and to be honest, I'm like, finally, I found someone who I can compete against with, because last year was kind of felt too easy for me. I expected more of a challenge.
0: I love that confidence. Charles, just how important is that when it comes to competing, to have that confidence in yourself?
1: Oh, definitely. And the thing is, I mean, Ivan does it. Excuse me. He does very well. He's an all-rounder. Mm-hmm. So whatever he does it well, and he's always trying to get better himself. But as I say, last year there was only three in the race, and there's nobody in front, so no rabbit chasing. Mm-hmm. Now this time it was better. I know he was chasing the Algerian. He was fighting behind it, but eventually he won. Mm-hmm. He came third, and then he came fourth. But they did very well, both of them, mm-hmm. very very well.
0: Now, another crucial member of your team, Adrian Lopez, he's away in Portugal at the moment, so obviously he couldn't be here today, but he did send a message that he wanted me to share with you all. He says he's sorry that he couldn't be there, but he wanted to tell Adam and Ivan how incredibly proud we all are of you. He says you've done Gibraltar really proud. He loved every single swimming training session that you shared together, and it's been an absolute privilege to swim alongside you both. He says you're not just two amazing swimmers, but two wonderful people he feels lucky to call friends. And he knows that Charles feels exactly the same way. He says you're both amazing people.
2: Thank you.
1: Lovely words.
0: He also had another message for you, Charles. He says you're an example to everyone around you, not only because of the person you are, but because of your heart, your kindness, and the way you inspire others.
4: You probably
0: weren't expecting that from him soon.
4: No, I wasn't. It's a pretty good one, and with this the same. It's a team. It's brilliant having everyone together as a team. And not just, like I said before, Adam, Ivan and Adrian, but Michael, Annie and Darren, Greg, who have been amazing. They've let us come in and obviously help us along the way, because we're learning too. We've never really done unified swimming. Now we're learning what Adam and Ivan sort of need in terms of training. And we want to thank obviously Special Olympics Gibraltar for having us on board, and especially Ivan and Adam, like Adrian has said, the brilliant swimmers, and the bond that we've got with them is brilliant. We have so many laughs with them away, and it feels so good.
1: You know, as Charles said, apart from the actual race, it's living together, for a few days and making friends. That's what it's all about, no? Mm-hmm. And having fun. And I think everybody enjoyed this trip. It was great.
2: But more importantly, like during the experience, like even though we get to go to Barcelona, like the main point is to have fun, enjoy yourselves, get together as a team, not just as a team, but as friends and family, because that's what a group is all about when we're done traveling together, getting to know each other and being there for each other.
0: Yeah. And that's what makes a team, no? That bonding experience and that support for each other, which makes all the difference.
4: Yeah, for sure. And I think one wouldn't work without the other. Mm-hmm. And like I said, with the support, obviously, of mm-hmm. Michael, Darren and Annie, they all bring it together, mm-hmm. and we sort of perform and we do the training, we sort all the schedule out, especially Michael and Darren, they were there throughout whilst we train, they'd be standing mm-hmm. and waiting
1: watching,
4: for us
1: watching,
4: to watch
1: everybody.
4: It, watching everyone and stuff, so and it's never an issue with anything that we've asked. They go above and beyond to help us achieve what we wanted to achieve with both Ivan and Adam. Mm-hmm.
0: We've had a couple more WhatsApp messages coming in. One from Hector Jouffrio. He says, there's only one Charles Harrison. So that one's especially for you. And Bev has been in touch. He says, well done to the team. They should be very pleased with themselves as they make Gibraltar very proud of their achievements. So I'm sure that's something that we're all feeling right now, very proud of the Special Olympics team. Michael, you were head of delegation this time, but you're also sports director within Special Olympics. So tell me a little bit more about your role. And it just feels like it's been a very busy year for Special Olympics so far.
1: It has. We've been to different places. Well, we've been invited to different national mm-hmm. games. So we've been to Switzerland for bowling. Mm-hmm. We've been to Sweden for athletics and golf. We've also been to Malta, which I also led the team for swimming, and the open waters. So it's been quite hectic on the organisation side of it. But as I say, all of them did extremely well. I think you've already had the swimming team, sorry, not the swimming, the athletics and the golf here. And as I say, they do very, very, very well throughout.
0: Because a lot of training and hard work goes behind
1: definitely.
0: It.
1: I mean, this summer, normally we actually break for summer. Athletics carried on, swimming carried on. Mm-hmm. So we keep carrying on training for the actual competitions.
0: Mm-hmm. And Ivan, Adam, what are you working towards next? What's the next big competition, Adam?
3: And next is going to be in 2A. Mm-hmm. And we're going to do open water.
0: Another open water race, yeah.
1: I don't know, we're going to Santiago next year.
2: That's the next one. Like, we're going to San Diego for the summer sports next year, let's just say that we don't know if we're doing another Eurovision swimming.
1: No, next year we've got in Santiago, Chile, we've got the World Games, World Summer Games, which could clash with Barcelona. So we don't really know. And we still don't know who's going to be selected. It's too early yet.
0: Well, I'm sure you'll enjoy your training and all your practice in the lead up to that anyway.
1: And we could be invited again to another game, so we don't know yet. It's too early.
0: Well, thank you all so much for joining me today. Congratulations again.
2: Thank you.
1: Thank you.
0: We've been hearing from Charles Harrison, Ivan Manion Gomez, Adam Stewart and Michael Mauro, looking back at that 800 metres open water swim in Barcelona. That's all from Gibraltar today, though. Ben Lynch is next. Have a great afternoon.
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10: From the GBC Newsroom at 2. New customers in Gibraltar will soon be able to sign up to Revolut once again. The online banking service has not accepted new account applications from the ROC since May 2023. However, registrations were briefly possible last night as the company carried out an unofficial test of its system. The GST says the government should have anticipated problems with Gibraltar residents' registration on the EU's entry-exit system. The government rejects this criticism, saying the system is unrelated to the treaty and Gibraltar residents are covered by existing EU-wide procedures. Number 6 has received around 500 emails on the issue. And almost £34,000 was misappropriated from a local company by an employee who transferred the money into his personal bank account. 59-year-old British national Peter Musitano, who lives in Ireland, has pleaded guilty to fraud and money laundering offences. Your weather, dry with sunny spells, highs of 23. That's the latest. I'm Claire Nandes.
11: 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I'm Ben. We've got Mumford & Sons for you soon. We'll be talking about how much of our lives we spend scrolling and streaming and binging. Oh, my. And we are looking for your post-lunch pick-me-up track. Tell me what you had for lunch today and what you want to hear. Right now, it's Jungle.

Mumford & Sons and the banjo song. This is Radio Gibraltar. Proceedings from Parliament have started. 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Just choose that stream on our website or on the Radio Gibraltar app. You can also watch that on GBC television and on 1458 medium wave, by the way. If you've been in touch for today's post-lunch pick-me-up track, your name is probably Dominic, and you've said you've had a chicken and bacon jacket potato with a little bit of cheese on top, and you've asked for a song which needs no introduction, really, because the first four words are the name of the song and the person singing it. It's such a good one. I haven't heard it in

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You're listening to Radio Gibraltar. Before that, we heard Shabba Ranks, and that made me smile. Dominic, thank you so much for getting in touch and asking for that one. It's made my day, I promise you. So good. How much of our time is taken up by streaming and scrolling and binging? Apparently, we lose 3 days a month to those things. Not really losing it. I mean, you could be doing something more productive, but it's fun to do sometimes. It's worse for younger people. Gen Z feel like they lose closer to 5 days a month. On average, we consume about 6 hours of content per day. Gen Z consuming closer to 7. The study on media consumption trends also showed that excessive content consumption can result in feelings of guilt. Nearly half of people admit we feel like we consume too much social media. 36% of us say our mood is often negatively affected by something they see on social media. Have you ever tried to stop? Mad. I mean, I gave up on social media for a while. Just stopped looking, deleted the apps and everything. And you still look at your phone. You just replace the social media with something else. You look at your phone and you go, oh, I wonder what's happening in my notes app. Got to be something interesting in there. Old shopping lists and stuff. Why not?

0: It's Robin S and Show Me Love. You're listening to Radio Gibraltar. We've got Robbie Williams for you soon. The Three Kings Cavalcade are inviting people to take part. If you're a sports or social club, a dance group, you live on a housing estate, or a community there, schools, companies, or groups of friends, you can take part. The participation fee is £1,000. They will provide you with a sheltered area to build your float. If you'd like to enter a float or a walking float, you can call 200-67236. Or you can email info@culture.gi. Why not do it? Go on. Estopa on the way next with Me Quedaré.
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Robbie Williams, and let me entertain you, Radio Gibraltar. Robbie Williams has been named as Album Icon for National Album Day 2026. He's had 16 number one albums. National Album Day is happening on Saturday, October 17th. He still holds that record. The Beatles tried to take that record last week with a reissue of their album Rubber Soul, but didn't quite manage it. It's at number two, Blossoms at number one. Looking ahead to next week's album chart, it looks like Jamie T is on course to take that number one spot with his brand new album, Ghosts, 100 Days of Mourning.

0: It's Madonna and her track Fragile. You're listening to Radio Gibraltar. Music soon by Snow Patrol, one of their classics. It's the one they always used to use when you got through to the next round of the X Factor. Remember? Shawn Mendes and Camila Cabello up next.
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Forget how much I love Snow Patrol. That's Chasing Cars, Radio Gibraltar. Selena Gomez up soon. Right now, brand new from Ellie Goulding. 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
5: From the GBC newsroom at 3, Revolut is poised to start opening accounts on the Rock again. The fintech company and online banking service stopped taking on new customers from Gibraltar in May 2023. The system was unofficially tested last night, with new customers able to open accounts during the testing window. A new online tool to help those affected by EES issues can be found on GibraltarBytes.com. Users fill in their details and the tool completes the government's template letter, addresses it to the right Schengen authority and opens it ready to send from their own email account. The site claims no information is stored. And a man has been remanded in custody after pleading guilty to fraud and money laundering offences. 59-year-old British national Peter Musitano, who lives in Ireland, was reported by a local company for transferring money into his personal bank account. Your weather dry with patchy Levanter, highs of 23. That's the latest. I'm Claire Nandes.
6: You're listening to Radio Gibraltar. We got Bruno Mars for you soon. There's been a discovery of a new species of dinosaur after a fossil was discovered in a drawer. More on that soon. Right now it's Miles Smith and Stay.

Bruno Mars and I Just Might. This is Radio Gibraltar. Did you hear about this new dinosaur they discovered? Apparently, a fossil spent nearly 100 years sitting in a drawer in a natural history museum. Nobody thought to check it. It's just in a drawer, gathering dust. Even more dust. It was found on the Isle of Wight about 100 years ago. It's the first of its kind to turn up in Europe, and they're saying it's from a two-legged predator about the size of a large tiger. Its claws would have been up to 8 inches long, and it's been named, just give me a second here, because I've practiced this multiple times and I know I'm going to get it wrong now. Invictibellatrix amberina. Yes, got it right. It means unconquered female warrior. And the lead researcher says it would have been more dangerous to humans than a T-Rex because we'd have been the perfect size for a little snack. We would have been safer just hanging about with a T-Rex than we would have been with the Invictibellatrix amberina. I said it really fast that time. I don't know how they managed to overlook this for so long with the fossil sat in a drawer. Have you got something in your drawer that's been there for 100 years? Not 100 years. That would be an exaggeration. What's the thing you've had in a drawer or cupboard the longest? I guess that's what I'm asking. Let me know. 200 66 200. You can message using that number as well. Yeah.

And baby radio Gibraltar, Mimi Webb plays soon. Right now it's Glockenbach with Callum Scott. I always like throw my head back when I say Glockenbach, like it's a bit of a mouthful. They are an anonymous German electronic music producer, and they might actually be more than one person because they wear a black mask. They are like a collective, so we don't really know much about Glockenbach. I just know they're from Germany. There is a place, there's a hip area in Munich called Glockenbach something, and you know it's hip because when you look at the pictures of the place, there's bicycles everywhere.

0: It's Mimi Webb and 24/5. You're listening to Radio Gibraltar. We've got music for you soon. One of my favourite collaborations of all time. 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

I love it. I love it so much. It's E17 and Gabrielle with If You Ever. You know, one thing I like about that song, I like everything about it, but one thing I do like about it is when he's singing the very first time that I saw your brown eyes. It adds a syllable to the word brown. Just for fun. Your brown eyes. Next time you hear it, listen out for it. You'll never be able to unhear it again. Sorry. Hey, if you're looking for something to do, maybe with the kids this afternoon, don't know what the weather's doing, but you might fancy going to the John McIntosh Hall Library. 4:30, there are storytelling sessions. This happens every Thursday. It's free to attend, but you do need to book. The email address is jmhlibrary@culture.gov.gi. You might be better off calling if you're planning on going today. It's just under an hour away, isn't it? It's 200 78000.

0: James Blunt with Weight of It All, Radio Gibraltar. Is it a coincidence that he's got a new album out at the exact same time he's on The Traitors, one of the biggest shows of the year, Celebrity Traitors? Is it a coincidence? I hope it is. I hope he's not timed this and been all calculated about it. I haven't heard him plug it on The Traitors, which I guess is a bonus. His new album's called Airplane Mode. There are a bunch of tracks on it. I mean, he could crowbar some song titles into conversation and maybe try and shift a few units. Maybe he'd be talking about the traitors themselves and going, oh, they're under so much pressure. I hope they're really feeling the weight of it all. New single out now, you know? Or he's got a new one called Circles at the Round Table. Oh, well, guys, come on. We're going around in circles here. Circles is the name of my new single. Maybe when they're having some dinner, because they have lunch, don't they, after the challenges in the Traitor's Castle. Maybe you'll go, oh, this is a lovely dish. It tastes like summer. New single out now. Tastes like summer. He hasn't done that. He could. I'd applaud him for it if he did. It'd be hilarious. Radio
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2: A trailblazer in the Royal Navy. A single mother to a young child. A woman determined to break down barriers. Lieutenant Commander Lauren Weber has made history, becoming the first female commanding officer of Gibraltar Squadron. But her journey has been anything but easy. The extraordinary woman behind the uniform, a special edition of Viewpoint, tonight at 9.
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3: From the GBC Newsroom at 4. New customers in Gibraltar will soon be able to sign up to Revolut once again. The online banking service has not accepted new account applications from the ROC since May 2023. However, registrations were briefly possible last night as the company carried out an unofficial test of its system. The GSD says the government should have anticipated problems with Gibraltar residents' registration on the EU's entry-exit system. The government rejects the criticism, saying the system is unrelated to the treaty and that Gibraltar residents are covered by existing EU-wide procedures. Number 6 has received around 500 emails on the issue. And almost £34,000 has been misappropriated from a local company by an employee who transferred the money into his personal bank account. 59-year-old British national Peter Musitano, who lives in Ireland, has pleaded guilty to fraud and money laundering offences and has been remanded in custody. Your weather: dry, sunny spells and Levante cloud, highs of 23. That's the latest. I'm Claire Numbers.
4: This is Radio Gibraltar. We got Ray for you soon. Every house has different rules. Every home has different rules. But lots of these rules are causing arguments between couples. More on that soon. Right now, it's Perry.

Trey and Call On Me, Radio Gibraltar. So we got Ava Max for you soon. Also playing Harry Styles. And next, it's Spiller with Sophie Ellis-Bextor. First, wanted to talk about these house rules. Lots of people have strict house rules, like shoes off at the front door. And apparently these rules are ruining relationships. More than half of families bicker over issues like leaving lights on, emptying the dishwasher. A quarter insists the TV is turned off when not in use. And a third banned snacks in the lounge. One in three is so fed up with these house rules, they're thinking of moving out. Bit drastic. Like, surely you can have a conversation before just packing your bags and leaving. What do you mean, take my shoes off? Take my shoes off at the door. Are you mad? That's it. That's it, I'm out. Yeah, you could tweak these rules.

Harry Styles, American Girls, Radio Gibraltar. Remember, it's the Retro Day Disco happening this Saturday. 80s, 90s and noughties disco happening at the Med Rowing Club between 3 and 7. And it's £10 for a ticket. All the proceeds going towards Save Gibraltar Street Cats. All the details are on their socials. It's happening this Saturday from 3 p.m. to 7 p.m. at the Med Rowing Club. It's Whitney Houston now.

0: That's Ava Max with Torn. You're listening to Radio Gibraltar. We've got James Arthur for you in a little bit. And up next, from his latest album called Whatever's Clever, it's Charlie Puth and Reply to This.
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We've got Jimin for you soon. Jimin, enough of K-pop and BTS and stuff. It's his track, Who First? Here's Keen.

0: It's Bieber, Love Yourself, Radio Gibraltar, GBC News on GBC Television this evening at 8:30. Then it's Viewpoint, and this evening, talking to Lieutenant Commander Lauren Webber, Commander of the Royal Navy's Gibraltar Squadron. That's on at 9 o'clock on GBC Television this evening.
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Your Desiree up for you next. First, here's Mae Stevens. Really like this. It's called Blue.

And life, oh, I get the shivers. Radio Gibraltar. Every time I hear that song, I find something to unpick. This time, she was singing about being superstitious. She says she keeps a rabbit's tail. Rabbit's tail's not a lucky thing. It's not a thing. Rabbit's foot, yeah. Rabbit's tail, no.

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5: From the GBC newsroom at 5. Revolut is poised to start opening accounts on the Rock again. The fintech company and online banking service stopped taking on new customers from Gibraltar in May 2023. The system was unofficially tested last night, with new customers able to open accounts during the testing window. A man's been remanded in custody after pleading guilty to fraud and money laundering offences. 59-year-old British national Peter Musitano, who now lives in Ireland, was reported by a local company for transferring money into his personal bank account. The investigation by the RGP's Economic Crime Unit established that almost £34,000 had been misappropriated and used by the employee. And a new healthcare strategic group has been created to identify current and anticipated vacancies within the sector. It held its first meeting this week and was set up in recognition of the number of students studying healthcare-related subjects who are expected to qualify and return to the Rock in coming years. Your weather: cloudy overnight, lows of 21. That's the latest. I'm Claire Nunes.
6: BBC News with Sue Montgomery. President Trump says the execution by firing squad of army psychiatrist Nidal Hassan will not, after all, be live streamed. He was sentenced to death for killing 13 unarmed soldiers at a military base in Texas in 2009. Rory Gallimore reports.
7: There hasn't been a public execution in the United States for nearly a century. The Defense Secretary, Pete Hegseth, wanted to change that. When he announced Nidal Hassan's death would be live-streamed, potentially to an audience of millions, critics called the decision barbaric and a step backwards for American society. More than 70 retired high-ranking military officers urged the Pentagon to cancel the plan. Donald Trump has now bowed to that pressure. He said many good and well-meaning people didn't want to watch Hassan die. The president called him scum, however, and said the relatives of Hassan's victims could still attend his execution by firing squad.
6: Ukraine has attacked one of Russia's biggest oil refineries, hours after President Zelensky said his country would resume strikes. He accused Moscow of failing to respect the energy truce, which President Trump declared on Sunday. But the Kremlin spokesman accused Ukraine and Mr. Zelensky of being unwilling to engage with what he said were US peace efforts. The governor of Russia's Ryazan region said a massive Ukrainian drone assault had set the refinery ablaze. The European Union and Gulf states have postponed a joint summit due to be held in Saudi Arabia as the kingdom faces sustained attacks from Yemen's Houthis. The security situation there has grown increasingly tense. Here's Anbarasa Natarajan.
8: The postponement of the flagship conference between the EU and the Gulf countries has come as a blow to Saudi Arabia's attempts to host international events despite the escalating conflict with the Houthis in neighboring Yemen. Repeated attacks on the airport in the capital Riyadh have highlighted how seriously the security situation has worsened. Saudi officials say at least 17 people were killed and more than 300 injured in aerial assaults on the airport, and it remains closed after the attacks. The Houthis say their attacks are in retaliation for deadly Saudi airstrikes in Yemen.
6: Norway's government is assessing whether its sovereign wealth fund should again be allowed to invest in firms that make nuclear weapons. The government is set to present its conclusions to Parliament. Mimi Swaby reports.
9: The Norwegian Sovereign Wealth Fund is the world's largest, with assets of more than $2.2 trillion. It currently excludes 14 companies which develop nuclear weapons or their components, following criticism over their role in the war in Gaza. But after a review of the fund's ethical guidelines, a public committee has recommended that several European and American companies could be used again, as long as they are based in allied nations.
6: BBC News.
10: Radio Gibraltar, Andrew here with you. It is Thursday, almost at the weekend, almost, hold your horses. On the way, music from Somba, 12 to 12 to play for you, in fact. But right now, it's Olivia Rodrigo. This is Drop Dead.

Samba on Radio Gibraltar. Now, we're just about halfway through October. Halloween just around the corner. I've got to say, I'm not the biggest fan of Halloween. I know. I'm more of a fan of autumn, I'm going to say. I like the sort of autumnal decorations, the pumpkins, the squirrels. Just feels lovely and cozy for me. Not the biggest fan of Halloween, but I do love dressing up a little bit, trick-or-treating. And I like the good Halloween-themed movie, The Nightmare Before Christmas, Hocus Pocus. But it was rather strange walking down the middle aisle at Morrison's the other day, and I started seeing advent calendars. And I popped into Eroski yesterday, and I started seeing polvorones, and I thought to myself, oh no, this is really, really going to test my will and my strength here. They brought out the polvorones. I can't help myself when it comes to polvorones. They're so good. With a cup of tea. Oh, buenísimo. Love it. And I thought to myself, is it not a bit soon, though, for polvorones and Christmas decorations and advent calendars? It's only the 15th of October. Well, question is October too early to put up the Christmas tree? Now, if you happen to be tuning in to City Pulse every Monday with Robin, you know, a couple of weeks back, he mentioned that someone had their Christmas tree up from September, the first week in September. My goodness, that for me is a bit too early. That is a bit too early for me. According to a recent survey, a whopping 44.2% reckon that the 1st of December is the perfect time to get festive. In my household, it usually is the 1st of December. We can't do it on the 1st of December because it's a weekday. It's the first weekend in December. 27% prefer to wait until just 12 days before Christmas. And 8.3% are getting started mid-November. 4.7% though are keen to get decorations out on the 1st of November. 1st of November. It feels like as soon as the clock strikes 12 on the 31st of October, you can feel Mariah Carey melting. They just whack out the Christmas decorations. So I suppose each to their own. Some people like the Christmassy feel to last a little longer in their households than others, I suppose. Maybe some people have Halloween decorations on and they just want to keep them on for a couple days more, even if it's like 2 or 3 days more. So I don't think it's ever too soon. However, I would be a little bit worried if my household had their Christmas decorations on all year round. That would be a bit too much for me personally.

0: Molly Elizabeth. Petty Crimes is the name of that track. 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Still to come, was just talking a little bit about Halloween and Christmas, and I'll be telling you about a fantastic charity walk that is Halloween themed.
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Sixpence and I'm the Richer on Radio Gibraltar. Just been talking about Christmas and Halloween. And how does a charity walk that's Halloween themed sound to you? To me, it sounds absolutely incredible. More so if your dogs are involved. And more so if they get to dress up. Yes. Paws for a Cause is a very popular charity walk on the Rock in aid of animals in need. And this year they're teaming up with Cancer Relief Gibraltar for a Halloween-themed charity dog walk. It's happening on Halloween itself, Saturday 31st of October, starting and finishing at Casemate Square. It's £5 per person, £2.50 per dog. And under 10s go free. You can get your tickets or sign up by heading to buytickets.gi. Fancy dress is, of course, encouraged, of course. Not just for yourself, but for your pup as well. Oh, I can't wait to see all over social media. And perhaps, if I'm not too late, to head down to Casemate Square by the time they finish and see lots of pups and four-legged friends dressed up. I just find it so, so cute. Now for Christmas though, jumping back to Christmas, my dog, Skye, she's got a little Christmas hat. It's like a headband and it's a Christmas tree shaped. And she just looks so cute on it, but the poor thing, that she absolutely hates it when she's got it on. She just, her ears go down and she sort of puts her tail in between her legs as if to say, okay, take your photo. Are we done now? Are we done now, Mum? Have we finished? And she looks absolutely adorable. Also for Easter, She's more comfortable with this one. She's got a Easter egg themed bandana that we put around her neck. So my dog likes to dress up. I like to dress her up. So who knows? I might dress her up for Halloween as well. Might not be able to make it to the walk itself, but I'm not going to miss out on dressing up my dog and taking her for a walk nonetheless, and donating more importantly. So that's the Pause for a Cause Halloween themed dog walk, Saturday 31st of October.

0: 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Just 20 years old. Incredible, incredible voice. Great Expectation is the name of that track. And I've got to say, it's one of my favourites at the moment.
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Do you remember about 10 years ago, more or less, the Pokemon Go craze? Do you remember that? People were just up and about, walking everywhere, glued to their phones a bit, looking for Pokemon all over the world and all over Gibraltar as well. Well, I'll have you know, there is a cat-themed Pokemon Go, or rather a Pokemon Go just for cats. An app called Cat Collector is turning everyday cat spotting into a game, letting users build their very own collection of cats that they meet in real life. The idea is simple. Whenever you spot a cat, whether it's wandering down your street, sitting in someone's garden, or chilling in a cafe, you can snap a photo and add it to your collection. Each cat becomes a collectible sticker, with the app also allowing you to track your discoveries on a personal map, compete on local leaderboards, and share your finds with friends. And according to the app's website, more than 173,000 cats have already been collected across 159 countries. The app is free to use and available on iPhone and Android. So suddenly, going for a walk has become a little bit more exciting. In case that Halloween walk I was talking to you about earlier wasn't exciting enough, you've also got another excuse, which is a cat-themed Pokemon Go. And the app is called Cat Collector, if you happen to be a fan of cats.

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0: The Gibraltar Government Lottery, with a top prize of £100,000, a second prize of £10,000, and a third prize of £5,000, plus many other cash prizes. The next Gibraltar Government Lottery draw is on Tuesday. Someone's got to win it. 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
5: From the GBC newsroom at 6, new customers in Gibraltar will soon be able to sign up to Revolut again. The online banking service has not accepted new account applications from the ROC since May 2023. However, registrations were briefly possible last night as the company carried out an unofficial test of its system. The government has clarified that the £90 million figure mentioned by Sir Joe Bolsano in Parliament in relation to the Rook care home is incorrect. It says the only figure owing to the Gibraltar Savings Bank is £30 million. Number 6 says this will be paid in full following the negotiations that are taking place. And almost £34,000 was misappropriated from a local company by an employee who transferred the money into his personal bank account. 59-year-old British national Peter Musitano has pleaded guilty to fraud and money laundering offences. Your weather, cloudy but dry overnight, lows of 21. That's the latest. I'm Claire Nandes.
6: BBC News with Sue Montgomery. President Trump has cancelled a plan by his defence secretary, Pete Hegseth, to live stream the execution of a former army psychiatrist, Nidal Hassan. He's scheduled to be put to death by firing squad in December. Our North America editor, Sarah Smith, reports.
7: President Trump has announced that he is cancelling the proposed live stream of the execution of Nidal Hassan, the gunman who killed 13 people at a US army base in Texas in 2009. In a post on social media, Mr. Trump said, "Many very good and well-meaning people would rather not watch him die through streaming or any other visual device." He said the execution by firing squad will go ahead in December. The plan, announced by the Defense Secretary Pete Hegseth to broadcast the execution, had attracted widespread criticism, including from many of Donald Trump's own Republican colleagues.
6: The Houthis in Yemen have attacked the presidential palace in the port city of Aden, the seat of the internationally recognized government. The Iran-backed movement says the palace was being used as an operation center commanded by Saudi officers. The Yemeni government says two security personnel have been killed and five ballistic missiles were used. Orla Girin is in Aden.
8: From the Houthi point of view, this has been a display of power. It has been sending a message, not just here in Yemen, but to the international community, that they will not be ignored and that they are able to carry out these attacks despite the military might elsewhere. Now, I think one of the big questions continues to be whether or not the United States will get more involved on behalf of their allies, the Saudis. That is certainly something the Saudis would want, something they have been asking for. So far, President Trump has held back.
6: Senior figures in football's world governing body have told its president he's not fit to lead the organisation unless he answers key questions about his abandoned plan to sell off parts of the World Cup to private investors. Gianni Infantino apologised to the first meeting of FIFA's council since his proposals were scrapped. But a FIFA vice president, Debbie Hewitt, said she was disappointed that many questions remain unanswered.
9: If that's what he regrets, he has the opportunity now to put that right and to share that documentation. Because if he realizes with regret that that was his intention, then it's really perplexing to not understand why he's not shared those papers.
6: Reports from Sudan say at least five children have been killed in an airstrike in North Kordofan state. The Emergency Lawyers Group, which monitors violence against civilians, says an army aircraft struck a house in Abu Zaima. The Sudanese army has not commented. World News from the BBC.
10: Radio Gibraltar on your Thursday afternoon. It's Andrea here. On the way, music from Sophie Tucker and One Republic. Latest collaboration from them. A collaboration I wasn't expecting, but I rather like this number. Tsunami is the name of it.

Psy on Radio Gibraltar. Just speaking a little bit earlier about a cat-themed Pokemon Go app. So instead of finding Pokemons, you're finding cats. And speaking of cats, this gentleman has taken proposing to a whole other level. He has proposed in an adorable twist on the traditional proposal, that is, he's decided to pop the question to his partner using a teeny tiny grey kitten instead of an engagement ring. I mean, how adorable, how cute a little grey kitten. Heartwarming photos have circulated online showing him surprising his partner at an animal adoption centre with her reaction saying absolutely everything. Of course she said yes. I mean, how could you not? The couple were then pictured outside the centre holding a pet carrier before showing a glimpse into their adorable new furry friend settling into its new home. I mean, a fiancé and a new kitten in one day. What a result. I mean, he's set the bar pretty high for proposals, I think, now. I think the bar has been raised. Maybe you'll get proposals with hamsters as well. Dogs, cats, hamsters, canaries. I mean, who knows? Who knows what is next? But I will say, when you're being asked such an important question and you've got the biggest pair of eyes and that fluffy grey coat staring at you, how could you say no? How could you? I would not be able to resist those. I was going to say puppy eyes, but it's a cat, so little kitten eyes I'll go for instead.

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0: is for you on Radio Gibraltar. Now, this coming Saturday, countdown really is on. Runners will take on the Rock of Gibraltar for 12 hours, raising vital funds for SAFA and supporting the armed forces community on the Rock. It's the Great Trafalgar Run. It's about resilience, mental health, camaraderie, and reminding everyone that no one needs to battle alone. The aim, it's more like a relay. So a couple of the, you do it in pairs, a couple of them start at the top, a couple of them start at the bottom, and they will be running from Jewsgate all the way up to O'Hara's Battery, so where Medsteps ends, and back down for a full 12 hours, starting at 6 o'clock in the morning and finishing at 6 o'clock in the afternoon. If you still want to join the run, you can do so by checking out SAFA Gibraltar on Facebook. And if you can't make the run, support their runners. Donations help SAFA Gibraltar provide emergency financial assistance, welfare support, and community activities for serving personnel, veterans, and their families here on the Rock. And you can donate on their Just Giving page, or again, head to SAFA Gibraltar's social media pages. So that's for the Great Trafalgar Run, happening this coming Saturday from 6 o'clock in the morning. If you are running, best of luck to you, because that is one tough run, again, from Jewsgate all the way up to O'Hara's Battery and back.
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Dermot Kennedy on Radio Gibraltar. Now, this next track that I've got to play for you, Bebe Rexha is bringing a dance music classic back to life. But getting over the line wasn't easy for her to do so. The Grammy-nominated pop star, she's just dropped her brand new single, New Religion, featuring elements of Faithless' iconic 90s dance anthem, Insomnia. It's part of her latest album, Dirty Blonde. And here's a big story. Bebe says Faithless had never properly allowed any other artists to sample the track, sort of use parts of the song like this before. So getting their blessing was a process that took 3 years, to be able to get it and release this song. She said that she wanted more than a sample. She wanted to use the original sounds from the song itself. And that meant tracking down the exact tape and team that recorded it decades ago. She eventually met up with a member of Faithless, Sister Bliss, in London, who explained how they made the original track back in the day and took her through it step by step. And now the iconic sound is part of Bebe Rexha's brand new single. Again, the latest from her upcoming album, Dirty Blonde. And it marks Bebe's first album as an independent artist as well. So after 3 years of hard work, a dance music legendary song gets a new lease of life. It's Bebe Rexha and Faithless. It's New Religion.

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Over on Radio Gibraltar Plus, evenings in Spanish with Teresa Gonzalez. 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